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0: 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It's Randy Bauman and the DVE Morning Show.

0: 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It's coming up. Keep it here on DDE.
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0: Golden Earring Stone Temple Pilots. Before that, they'll be in town for a show June 23rd with Godsmack at Star Lake. 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
1: Matthew McConaughey once fled the country to live amongst people who didn't know who he was to get his feet back on the ground. He said, quote, at the end of 22 days, the tears in their eyes and the tears in my eyes and the hugs we had on the sadness and happiness of saying goodbye were all based off of the man they met named Mateo, who had nothing to do with the celebrity.
2: That is an ego the size of Texas. First of all, it's hilarious. He's like, I gotta completely reinvent myself. I'm not gonna be known as Matthew anymore. Mateo. They'll never suss it out.
1: They're never gonna know.
2: And people cried when he left. I must leave you now. No, Mateo. No.
1: But all of those water bottles you brought us.
2: How will we go on?
1: No.
2: You keep getting older, but we stay the same poor.
0: Randy Bauman and the DVE Morning Show.
2: You know, it's just hilarious that if they didn't recognize him, he didn't have to change his name to Mateo.
3: Yeah.
2: They're like, Mateo, wait a minute. You look a lot like Matthew McConaughey.
3: Yep. Yep, totally different person. Mateo.
2: Okay. Anyways, welcome. Oh, God. What's going on over there, Abby? I don't know if you saw yesterday at Steelers training or at OTAs, but we moved our linemen around. Aaron Rodgers took some snaps behind center. He yelled at our new receiver, we're going to win the Super Bowl.
1: That's all I needed to see, I guess.
2: Yeah, I'm feeling pretty good. Feeling pretty good about day one of OTAs. We're actually going to talk to Alan Saunders from Pittsburgh Steelers now. He's beat reporter for those guys. 7:45 about that offensive line situation, which is actually kind of interesting because they moved Mason McCormick back to his natural position. They put Fatonu back to his natural position for a while. I mean, they stopped being like the Pirates where they draft a catcher and go, you're going to be the best right fielder ever. And they're like, I can't play right field. That's easy. Don't worry about it.
1: Simple.
2: Tomlin loved doing that too. Oh no, position flexibility. And they're like, I'm not that flexible. Well, you will be when we're done with you. And then he had a bunch of half-assed coaches who couldn't coach their way out of a paper bag trying to reinvent these people. Maybe Mike McCarthy coming in, the net positive is he's got a bunch of coaches who know how to coach and then look at things logically and go, yeah, why are we making that guy learn a whole new thing when he's really good at the other thing? I don't know. I'm hopeful. That's all I'm saying.
4: I would love if the staff were better on the whole. That's something that forgotten in the turmoil of the offseason and the Aaron Rodgers non-holdout is like, oh yeah, everyone is different. No more Terrell Austin.
2: Yeah.
4: You know, everybody's mixed up. Not even to Danny Smith.
2: Yeah, I mean, I like Danny Smith and everything, but like, you know, I'm not worried about special teams. It's more that Mike McCarthy's the play caller and Patrick Graham, I don't know. I have no idea what he's going to be like, but I can't imagine that the defense won't look better because whatever it was last year, given the resources that we've allocated to it, was an absolute joke. So we'll talk with Alan Saunders about that, 7:45. Ian Bagg, one of the all-time funniest people that have ever walked the earth. He's going to be on at 8:45 today. He's part of the DVE Comedy Fest. Roy Wood Jr., Ian Bagg, Dana Gould, Lynn Coplitz, and Joe Bartnick. Tickets on sale, trustarts.org and DVE.com. But we'll talk to our friend Ian live at 8:45 today. And Abby's got a news update for you now. What's going on?
1: 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It's sunny and hot today with a high of 92. There is a chance for a thunderstorm this afternoon. Voters are heading to the polls today to cast ballots in Pennsylvania's 2026 primary election. Polls open at 7 a.m. and close at 8 p.m. Democrats and Republicans may vote today, selecting their nominees for November's election in state House, state Senate, governor, lieutenant governor, and U.S. House races. Pennsylvania has a closed primary system, meaning those registered with any other parties may not vote today for candidates. They can vote on any ballot matters in their areas. Philadelphia and parts of Montgomery County have ballot questions this year. As long as you're in line by 8 p.m., you're allowed to cast a ballot. You can find your polling location on the Pennsylvania Department of State website. Only first-time voters at a polling place need to bring identification, such as a state-issued license, ID, or passport. And completed mail ballots must be received by county election bureaus by 8 p.m. It's too late to mail them, and postmarks don't count. And if you change your mind and you want to vote in person, take your mail-in ballot along to the polling place and you can vote via provisional ballot, which is what I will have to do today, or I have to go to the county and basically surrender it and, or turn it in.
2: Yeah.
1: You know, which I had to do the last time. It wasn't that big of a deal.
2: Okay. Good to know.
1: Local news, a concert that got announced yesterday, Smashing Pumpkins, will perform on October the 6th at PPG Paints Arena. The Rats in a Cage tour will feature the band playing two sets. One will celebrate the recent 30th anniversary of their classic 1995 album, Melancholy and the Infinite Sadness. The other will feature other hits from the band's nearly 40-year history, deep cuts, and fan favorites. Pre-sales will begin today at 10 a.m., and then general on sale is May the 21st.
2: Siamese Dream was the only one I really liked, for me personally. That sounded like college to me. That was like my freshman year of college. It was everywhere. He looks like Uncle Fester now. Because
1: a thin one, though.
2: And I know that that's not exactly the most up-to-date reference, but, I mean, he is a bald man in a black gown on stage, in a black frock, if you will. And it kind of also, it seems like he's trying too hard to ghost, to be like, what's the lead singer
1: Tobias
2: of Ghost?
1: Forge.
2: Tobias Forge.
1: Yeah.
2: I don't know. Just not that he would be the first rocker to evoke religious imagery.
1: I guess I see that. But he's also seems like he's a little more open now to popular culture than he's been in the past.
2: He's gone to Disneyland with
1: his
2: family.
1: He's gone to Disneyland.
2: He sat at Cubs games.
1: He performed with Somber, who is more of a Kiss artist, and so he seems a little more open.
2: Kiss FM, not Kiss the band.
1: Yeah, not Kiss the band.
2: Right.
1: I think that might be a bridge too far for him.
2: Yeah. He's not my favorite. People love him. I think his podcast is weirdly intriguing because he so doesn't care about his own, like, he will embarrass the bejesus out of himself. You know what I mean?
1: But
2: that's a good point. But I think that he has had some decent interviews and gotten some good stuff out of people. The Bill Burr thing still blows me away. I don't know if he is or is not possibly related to Bill Burr. If it's a bit, it's a very strange bit for them to have let go on this long.
4: I rewatched it like 2 weeks ago. The two of them on Howie Mandel's podcast.
2: Yeah.
4: So I was like, okay, one more time. I'm going to watch it and see if how they react. And it's like, if you look at Bill Burr's reaction during the whole thing, it's like, this feels real.
2: I know.
4: There's no big, like, gotcha moment in there for the audience. It's like, yeah, why would you do this? Why are you?
2: I mean, if it's true, Howie Mandel, not unknowingly, he knew, but he surprised Bill by telling his entire audience that Bill's mom's a whore.
1: Yeah.
2: Not cool.
4: No.
2: And weird that the likelihood of one guy having those two kids seems low. Right?
4: Different households.
2: Different households for them both to have found worldwide success in their respective entertainment fields.
1: Woody Harrelson and
2: Matthew McConaughey.
1: Yeah.
4: Mateo.
2: Yeah. Maybe he learned that from his CIA assassin dad.
4: I'm in deep cover.
2: I told you, you have to come up with a completely different name, jackass. Anyways, I don't know. Will that be a big show?
1: Hard to say.
2: Yeah. Will it sell? We don't know.
1: Well, it's with the whole like blue dot fever thing. I don't know. I was just seeing that as a post last night, Stereo Gum, like all these bands that are just canceling tours just because they're not selling enough. And I wonder what enough means.
2: Kiefer Sutherland,
1: which that was at least
2: did you even know he was on tour?
1: I did not know he was on tour, nor
2: or
1: would
2: that
1: I
2: he
1: know
2: was a musician.
1: Care.
2: Yeah.
1: But no, the ones that I saw for the Stereo Gum post was even Post Malone was canceling a ton of dates, which would have been surprising to me because I would think that that would be a gangbusters tour.
2: Yeah.
1: Pussycat Dolls, Meghan Trainor.
2: Yeah, but like Pussycat Dolls.
1: That I wouldn't care about.
2: In arenas? What were they thinking?
1: I'm not sure. Where else would they go, though? See, I would say if it was a Pussycat Dolls tour, that would just have to be with other artists. It would have to be stacked.
2: Yeah, I gotta be honest, right. Also, I don't know what Pussycat Dolls do.
1: They just loosen up their buttons.
2: Is that the song?
1: Yes.
2: Okay. I thought they were, honest to God, I thought
1: Pussycat... That's all I remember.
2: I thought Pussycat Dolls were like one of those like reviews that had famous people in it. Like, you know... Like the Thunder from Down Under, but with some B actresses. You know what I mean?
1: Actually, that would be a way smarter model for them.
2: Okay.
1: I think you just stumbled upon something.
2: Maybe I need to indulge my impresario.
1: Yeah.
2: Anyways, the Blue Dot Fever, what I think happened simply was, first of all, Ticketmaster and Live Nation are unbelievably greedy on a level that is diabolical. And the fact that our government allows it to happen is another story. But I mean, we have them on tape laughing at how dumb concert goers are.
1: Totally.
2: And they are jacking up the ticket fees unnecessarily on everything so exorbitantly that post COVID, they got away with it for a while. And then at the beginning of this year, when people saw down the pike of what is basically a hollowing out of the economy, they're like, you know, because the stock market is not the economy. And they just started to decide, yeah, can't afford $100 to go see Kiefer Sutherland in a nightclub singing country songs just to gawk at him. They're being very selective now. So I don't know how this evolves because artists are the ones who were in on it with Ticketmaster when it came to the secondary market part of it. Which was to say they put all their tickets on sale for the high demand shows like this Bruce Springsteen one. And then Ticketmaster immediately bought their own tickets at face value and then put them on the secondary market. And then to keep the artists quiet, they let them share in the extra revenue. And all of them pretty much have shut up.
1: Yeah. But it's also not working out.
2: And now I think they've hit the point of... where it's just people can't do it anymore. They won't do it anymore. You know?
1: If you have to keep canceling tours, then the model is breaking anyway.
2: Exactly. And I think they're starting to see that. So let's hope there's a big reckoning here and the ticket prices come way down. Fun story.
1: Yeah. All right. Disgraced former LAPD detective Mark Furman, who rose to infamy for derailing the O.J. Simpson murder prosecution after it was revealed that he had used the N-word, has died at the age of 74. A close friend told TMZ, which first reported the news, that Furman died of an aggressive form of cancer on May the 12th. Furman found the infamous bloody glove, purportedly linking Simpson to the gruesome 1994 killings of his ex-wife, Nicole Brown Simpson, and her friend Ron Goldman outside their L.A. home. His testimony was to be the key to the prosecution case against the once beloved athlete until the defense produced a tape in which Furman used the racial slur after he testified under oath that he had never done so. With his credibility on the stand diminished, Simpson's defense team suggested that Furman planted evidence in the case, which he denied in court, and then later in a 1996 interview with ABC. In 2023, he was barred from ever returning to law enforcement under a new California police measure decertifying officers who have exhibited bias under criminal conduct.
2: Yeah, tough thing to be known for.
4: Yeah.
2: That's a tough epitaph.
4: Pretty tough. Well, I wonder what has he been doing since he was no longer in law enforcement?
1: He was doing TV and
2: court TV.
4: The logical switch.
1: Yeah, between. What else are you going to do?
4: I'm the guy that used the N-word.
2: Yeah, country music tour with Kiefer Sutherland.
1: Yeah. I don't think you have a choice other than to lean in.
2: Yeah.
1: Here
2: lies the guy who lied about saying the N-word.
1: I was surprised to learn that he got barred anyway in 2023. That seems like pretty late in the game to say, hey, just by the way, a reminder,
4: yeah,
1: you will not be doing any kind of law enforcement. I think that was pretty clear.
4: He's 70. Yeah, at the time he was like 71.
1: Yeah.
2: He's like, I have cancer everywhere. And they're like, and you won't be a detective. I said, I'm sorry.
4: Turn in your badge and gun.
2: Yeah. I mean,
4: again,
2: anybody who lived through that horrible era of nonstop O.J. Simpson news, that name just gives you kind of like the Cato Kalins, Marsha Clark, Johnny Cochran, Judge Ito, all of that crap. It was unbelievably annoying. It was nonstop. It launched the career of a bunch of awful media people also, like Nancy Grace and those kind of, you know, a-holes. And then they let him go. And then that's how the Kardashians got famous also, don't forget, you know.
4: Really? That's the collateral damage of all of this?
2: That was, he was OJ's lawyer.
4: Oh.
2: Robert Kardashian.
4: Ugh.
1: It's funny once you make that connection, right?
4: Because
1: you don't think about it. But the O.J. Simpson, Ryan Murphy creation, just probably because he knew it would get the show going a little bit more, really leaned into that angle when they would show the Kardashian household. And then, of course, there's little kids running around and it's Kim Kardashian and it's all the Kardashian kids and everything.
4: Wow.
1: To make sure that you make the connection and go, oh my God, there she is.
2: Yeah, exactly. But it's always fun to go back and watch it just for David Schwimmer's performance as Robert Kardashian, where he just constantly says, juice, put the gun down, turn the car around, did you murder,
1: just tell me the truth, juice.
2: I need truth, juice. Oh, juice. There's a mock-up of it somewhere. There's someone put a, like a smash cut of all the juices together. I remember seeing that at the time. I'll find it.
4: I mean, it's a very cool nickname.
2: Juice?
4: Yeah.
2: It is pretty
1: it
2: awesome.
1: It does slap.
4: It's very good.
2: Okay, I now present to you David Schwimmer saying juice.
1: I like the lead-up.
5: You got it, Juice. When Chris and I broke up, the Juice was there for me every night. It's like he's not really the Juice anymore. We gotta get you dressed, Juice. Juice, a will? Juice. Come on, Juice. Juice, it's AC. Juice! AC's here! Juice, I heard Juice, it's on every channel. You know I feel the same, Juice.
6: 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Juice. Whole family's here, Juice. She's on the house phone waiting to talk to you, Juice.
5: Juice.
6: Okay, Juice.
5: Okay, Juice, we're good to go.
7: You're home, Juice. You know Uncle Juice, and your Uncle Juice is a good man.
8: He's never gonna stop being the Juice.
5: It could explain a lot, Juice. Just hear him out, Juice. He's right, Juice. God. Listen, Juice. Juice, this is your life. Juice, please, we need an answer.
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4: All right. I forgot Mike Pursuta was not here today. My apologies and many thanks to Tim Benz for filling in with your sports this morning on DVE. Benzy, what's going on?
5: 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Day one of Steelers OTAs in the books. Aaron Rodgers was there and practicing with the first team. As for who backed him up, that seemed to be what had people talking the most. And that was not Mason Rudolph, Will Howard getting second team reps behind Aaron Rodgers. And then it was Mason Rudolph and Drew Aller after that. So what are the Steelers thinking there? A lot of people trying to pass it off. It's just May. It's early. Don't read anything into it. Well, they're doing it for some reason. They're not doing it for nothing.
4: Well, I would submit that the first argument is the most plausible. Will Howard has the most experience with what's going on within the organization, despite the fact that the coaching changes have happened. He was talking with McCarthy and doing like, you know, in-office stuff before Drew Aller ever stepped foot in Pittsburgh.
5: And you could also suggest that maybe they're driving up his draft stock. Want to make it look like he's the second teamer if they're going to make a move there. You could also suggest that this is just to get him reps.
4: You mean to trade him?
5: To trade Will Howard, yeah.
4: Okay.
5: To get a seventh rounder for next year or something. It's either him or Mason that would go. They're not going to move on Drew Aller.
4: No.
5: They drafted him for a reason.
4: Right.
5: Or somebody has a phantom injury. Maybe it's Howard again.
4: Will Howard is the one you have to move.
5: Or Mason.
4: Now, I know it's one of those two, and of those two, it's Will Howard. You can't let go of a guy with experience. Your quarterback room cannot be a 43-year-old guy and two guys who have never stepped foot on an NFL field.
5: Now, I agree with that, but I don't know if that's what they're thinking. And this could also be, Randy, this could be nothing more than them trying to make it live up to an offseason worth of hype that they created about Will Howard. That's entirely possible.
4: Yeah. Because, I mean, McCarthy's first press conference, I'm real excited about Will Howard.
5: Right. And that just took off from there.
4: Yeah.
5: So this could be them just trying to live up to that, to put it out there that it wasn't just a smokescreen, to continue the smokescreen. It could be that on opening day, it's Aaron Rodgers 1, Mason Rudolph 2, and then either Howard's gone or Howard's dressed and Aller is still getting prepped.
4: Mm-hmm.
5: That could be the case. It is early. It is just May, but they didn't do it for nothing. And I kept hearing that yesterday. Oh, it's just May. It's just, well, they did it for some reason. Why else would they do it? Especially during an open period where now
4: right. We
5: were able to talk about it and every single outlet had it out there. Other Steelers news came from the offensive line. Troy Fautanu was at left tackle instead of right tackle. Mason McCormick moved from right guard to left guard as well. Dylan Cook flipped with Fautanu and took the right tackle job. Spencer Anderson and Brock Hoffman appear like they'll battle it out for the right guard spot now that Broderick Jones did individual drills, but not much team stuff because of the neck injury. That feels to me like a lot of moving around for one part of the offense that actually did pretty well last year.
4: Okay, but counterpoint, as I was saying before, to me, this is putting the Jenga pieces back where they originally belonged. These guys are all back to their natural position. That, to me, seems to be like, okay, let's utilize this muscle memory instead of having them do anything counterproductive. And we can utilize the year they had, or 2 years in some cases, out of their regular position as a position flexibility strength in their quiver. Okay, now, what I don't know is Dylan Cook's availability or ability, rather, to play right.
5: That's the one.
4: And where is Max Ihonachor's preference, right or left.
5: It feels like it's right.
4: Well, then that might be the linchpin for all of this and why that's happening.
5: I would think so.
4: Because the one guy who's got to step in and not have to relearn anything, you know, like you don't want to have to teach a whole bunch to, is going to be the guy you just drafted. And Ace McCormick goes back to his natural side on the left. If you're using Honachor, is it Core or Chore?
5: Honachor.
4: All right. If you're using him at guard, let's get him over on the right.
5: I think then you also get Spencer Anderson to right guard, which apparently he prefers.
4: Okay, this to me is like Tomlin making everything more difficult. They just didn't realize the...
5: Well, Spencer Anderson, to be fair, that was just because of injury.
4: Okay, too true on that. But there's a lot of a domino effect that happened. Well, we already moved this guy. We need that. This guy's position flexible. We'll put him where he isn't a natural fit, but he will be adequate. Okay, well, that means we have to put this guy where he's not a natural fit, but he will be adequate.
5: But if you're not willing to start Ihonachor right away and you're moving Cook, and he's not comfortable at right, then you are kind of putting Aaron Rodgers at risk right out of the chute.
4: But aren't they immediately hoping for Ihonachor to play tackle?
5: Oh, for sure, yeah.
4: Okay, so...
5: almost like they're setting up Dylan Cook to fail. It's like you're making the move to make it easier to put the first-round guy in there. Like, if I'm Dylan Cook, that's kind of how I'm viewing this.
4: So... what is Cook's flexibility tackle to guard?
5: Cook tackle to guard? We don't know. I haven't seen it yet. I guess he could, unless he's Dan Moore 2.0 and he's the swing guy who can't swing, then I would imagine they could give it a shot if they wanted to.
4: An ugly guy at a.
6: Guys, there's no keys left in this bowl. just wondering if hello
5: spin the bottle and it's pointing at the door.
4: Guys, it's just my key. Anyways, you gather my point here. I am overreacting to day one like most Steeler fans and choosing to see this as a restoration of common sense. And I know that might be a very big read on this, but, are we letting guys play where they're good? Okay. It's like the Pirates, no matter who they draft, they're like, you can be a catcher or an outfielder or whatever we want you to be. That's not always the case.
5: No, it isn't, especially with the way their outfield defense has gone. Speaking of them, they had Monday off. They play Tuesday tonight in St. Louis. First pitch, 7:45. Mitch Keller starts for the Buccos, 4-2, ERA 3.59. He has yet to face St. Louis this year. 9 career starts at Busch Stadium. Keller 3-3, ERA of 3.89. He has 44 strikeouts and 16 walks in those games. Matthew Liberatore, 2-2 with a 4.40. Counters for St. Louis in his career, 2-3 with a 5.40 ERA against the Pirates in 10 appearances. And Game 7 of the Eastern Conference semifinals goes to Montreal. It's an overtime win in Buffalo. Canadiens win it 3-2 after blowing a 2-0 lead. Alex Newhook scores the game winner. Now they will take on the Carolina Hurricanes, who've been off since, I believe, February.
4: Yeah,
5: I think they didn't come back after the Olympic break, and they were just given the Metropolitan Division crown. And
4: that's crazy how long they've been. How many days has it been?
5: I think it's been like 12 or something. It might even be 14.
4: Is it that really?
5: I'll go back and look, but it's been.
4: Can't be right.
5: It's the first time.
4: It can only be a difference of 3 games,
5: and maybe it's less than that. But it's the first time in NHL history where a team has faced the minimum amount of games going against a team that's faced the maximum amount of games in an Eastern Conference playoff.
6: Oh, it's 12.
5: Is it 12 days?
6: It is 12.
5: There you go. It's 12
6: days.
5: How
6: did that work out?
5: Remember, they did play game one of their series before the Montreal-Tampa game 7.
4: Okay. All right. So they were still in the first divisional series there. On the way for you. Alan Saunders from Pittsburgh Steelers Now talking about OTAs yesterday and his interpretation of the events that unfolded. Ian Bagg, one of the comics on our DVE Comedy Fest, will join us at 8:45. Abby's got your news coming up at the top of the hour.
7: The TSA has posed one hell of a challenge for flyers. And do GLP-1s have a side effect of divorce?
4: Ozempic and stuff like that.
7: The Ozempic divorce. It's actually a new term.
4: Easier than an Alpine divorce. When we come back, the Pittsburgh France Kings.
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1: French mistresses.
6: Been thinking about cheating on your wife? Totally copacetic at the VFW on October 25th. You know what they say. When in Rome.
1: Parlez-vous some vino?
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1: And chicks with armpit hair.
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1: Not to mention there'll be plenty of baguettes.
6: I don't think you can call them that, Charles.
1: I'm talking about bread, Dave.
6: Oh, yeah. We got a bunch of them croissants stuffed with cap and egg, fries, and slaw.
1: But they aren't permanis.
6: Yeah, they're called Paris pockets or something like that. We can't get sued for.
1: Yeah, also meet Steeler legend Frenchie Fuqua.
6: Look-alike.
1: Jermaine Dotson. Spitting image. You'll swear it's Frenchie Fuqua.
6: Yeah, but it's not.
1: It's a guy named Jermaine Dotson looks exactly like him.
6: And that's classy.
1: Just like us.
6: Still feels like something's missing, right, Charles?
1: I told you, VFW won't let us bring the guillotine.
6: No, the other thing.
1: Oh, Dave. No trip to France would be complete without going to Louvre Museum and seeing the Mona Lisa.
6: But with the Pittsburgh France Kings watch party at North for Sales VFW,
1: technically in East McKeesport,
6: you'll be able to cast your eyes on the beauty of the Pittsburgh Mona Lisa.
1: A portrait of famous Kennywood hag, Laughing Sow, as painted by retired Kennywood maintenance man Brian Bartley.
6: No matter where you go in the room, her eyes follow you. It's crazy good.
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6: Without worrying about customs finding your stash and sitting in jail at the De Gaulle Airport for 3 days.
1: With the Pittsburgh France Kings.
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1: It's the DVE Morning Show. There is a record 9 international games in 2026. The league will open the year overseas with a game in Australia.
3: That's crazy.
1: Australia, featuring the 49ers and the Rams.
4: What's the time differential in Australia? Isn't it like 16 hours or something?
3: Can you look it up?
4: The NFL also has games in Rio de Janeiro. Steelers playing in October in Paris. There's games in London. Now, in the past, the teams used to have a rule where they could block certain games, including this year, because that's how the Steelers got jobbed into playing in France, a country that has no interest in American football, but we're going to foist it upon them.
5: Yeah.
4: You know,
5: if I was French, I would be out loud hating this.
4: Oh, they will be.
5: Yeah.
4: Without a doubt. And we are going to send, you know, the Pittsburgh's Steeler Nation, which is very numerous in Europe. I mean, there was a ton of people in Dublin that came from South America. So that's going to be packed, whether they like it or not. It's like your aunt with a cold sore kissing you. There's nothing you can do about it. She's just,
5: here
4: she comes. And now the NFL has said, you know what? We're not going to let you do that anymore. We're just saying what games get to go where. So there's going to be more than 9 games played internationally next year. And there'll be more marquee matchups because the teams have been protecting those marquee matchups until now. Now the league's like, all right, that's done. You know, they won't be happy till they play a game on the frickin' moon.
3: It is 12 to 18 hours ahead of the United States, Australia, depending on the specific region and time of year.
4: Yeah, so you'd imagine they play in Sydney, right? I mean, yeah. So that's absolutely crazy. What time are they going to play the game? I guess 9 a.m. and plays at 9 p.m. back here.
3: Yeah.
4: It's a bit much is all I'm saying. But we've got a way to go before the NFL season. In fact, we're headed into summer. And this weekend, traditionally, I don't care what the calendar says about when summer starts. To me, Memorial Day weekend is when it starts.
3: Amen.
4: And how does that begin in Pittsburgh? Well, I'll effing tell you right now. With the Memorial Day 500 countdown.
5: Yes.
3: That's right.
4: Right here on DVE. It's back. It's better than ever. We have dedicated more manpower to the Memorial Day 500 this year than ever before. As a matter of fact, we even employed that huge data center out on Bruno Island. That thing has been churning nonstop, getting into the weeds of the data of the Memorial Day 500. Was it AI assisted? A little bit, but then we had Sean McDowell go through and so say like, that ain't right. That ain't right. That ain't right. And we've refined it so that we're about to give you the best effing Memorial Day 500 countdown ever. And for those people who complain, it ended too late on Monday. And by those people, I mean every single one of us. What I am telling you now is some good news. We're starting the Memorial Day 500 early this year, Friday morning. So it'll finish while you're still at your cookout on Monday instead of let's let the kids stay awake late Monday night to find out if it's won't get fooled again, Stairway to Heaven or Sweet Child of Mine.
3: If I leave out treats and I see light, will it be Axl Rose this year?
5: It's coming. And it's only 3 days away.
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1: Okay, well, that means we have to put this guy where he's not a natural fit, but he will be adequate.
2: But if you're not willing to start Ihonichor right away and you're moving Cook, that's... and he's not comfortable at right, then you are kind of putting Aaron Rodgers at risk right out of the streets.
1: But aren't they immediately hoping for Ihonichor to play tackle?
2: Oh, for sure, yeah.
1: Okay, so...
2: almost like they're setting up Dylan Cook to fail. It's like, you're making the move to make it easier to put the first-round guy in there. Like, if I'm Dylan Cook, that's kind of how I'm viewing this.
1: What is Cook's flexibility tackle to guard?
2: Cook tackle to guard? We don't know. Haven't seen it yet. Okay. I guess he can... Unless he's Dan Moore 2.0 and he's the swing guy who can't swing, then I would imagine they could give it a shot if they wanted to.
1: An ugly guy at a...
3: Guys, there's no keys left in this bowl. just wondering if... Hello?
2: Spin the bottle and it's pointing at the door.
4: Guys, it's just my key.
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1: I'm glad that you finished my sentiment on that one. Obviously, my synapses were not firing. But yes, Dylan Cook might be the odd man out at the swingers party. We shall find out. But the offensive line shuffling that went on yesterday, a very interesting aspect of day one of OTAs, not to mention Aaron Rodgers took snaps. Good Lord. This is, by the way, how insane we all are about the Steelers quarterback situation. It was huge news that our quarterback took snaps at organized team activities.
6: He showed up for his job.
1: Dad came to my birthday party.
7: Yes.
1: Give him all the credit in the world.
6: Dad came home and he got everybody ice cream.
1: And he wasn't drunk or mean or mad or anything. Well, later he was, but not originally. No.
7: He
1: was mean to Pittman. We'll talk to Alan Saunders about that at 7:45 from PGH Steelers. Now, Ian Bagg, one of the comics who's going to be featured on the DVE Comedy Festival Saturday, June 27th, 8 p.m. Tickets available at DVE.com, TrustArts.org. He'll be joined by Roy Wood Jr., Dana Gould, Lynn Coplitz, the comedy seller killer. I'm telling you right now, Lynn Coplitz is going to set the place on fire. I mean, she is absolutely hilarious.
8: If you look at genitalia, it's proof that the universe loves women more than men. I'm not saying we're perfect. I'm just saying we're organized. You know what I mean? Like, at least we're all tucked in. Like, there's little hospital corners, and it's like...
1: hospital.
8: With men, it's like he started to make a bow when the phone rang, and it's all uneven, crazy. No real rhyme or reason to what's going on down there.
1: Also, Joe Barnick on the bill. 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DV.com, TrustArts.org, the DV Comedy Festival, and Ian Bagg from that lineup joins us 8:45. Abby's got a news update for you now. What's going on?
9: 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It's sunny and hot today with a high of 92 and a chance for thunderstorms this afternoon. Just one more reminder. Today is Election Day. It's Pennsylvania's primary election day. So Democrats and Republicans may vote today, selecting their nominees for November's election in state House, state Senate, governor, lieutenant governor, and U.S. House races. Polls are now open. They close at 8 p.m. And as long as you are in line by 8 p.m., you are allowed to cast a ballot. All right. It was revealed last week that Jason Biggs and Jenny Mullen were splitting after 18 years together. And now an insider is claiming to the Daily Mail that Biggs's 40-pound weight loss and increased stress from work is what caused a wedge in their marriage. Biggs previously told Page Six that he slimmed down after dealing with cholesterol issues, adding that his numbers dropped 70 points after changing his diet and exercise habits. The source for Daily Mail also claimed the pressure surrounding his directorial debut, Untitled Home Invasion Romance, added strain to the relationship. According to the insider, the couple had been dealing with issues for years and therapy really helped them stay in their marriage as long as they have. The ex-couple reportedly remained focused on co-parenting their two sons.
1: That's a weird reason to get divorced. You got healthy.
9: It is.
1: Sounds like an excuse to me.
9: It is. It made me think of the timing, perhaps, of when Amy Schumer had the dramatic Ozempic weight loss and then all of a sudden was able to separate from her husband as well. And
1: yeah,
9: we've seen this a couple of times, and it kind of, I know Jason Biggs
1: But he didn't leave his wife. His wife left him, right?
9: I don't know that that's clear.
1: Oh, did he think he got hot enough to get a better partner? I thought it was the other way around.
9: Yeah.
1: That's okay. I had the wrong understanding of it. I'm sorry.
9: Yeah, he had a 40-pound weight loss.
1: And he was like, I'm out.
9: Yeah.
1: Oh, okay. See, I totally got this wrong. I'm really sorry. Yeah, well, you know, he's not exactly a looker.
9: Nope.
10: But he's thin now.
1: How long were they married? 8 years?
9: 18.
1: 18. That's a pretty good run. Pretty good.
10: Hollywood?
9: For Hollywood and a couple of kids, too. It's kind of a big deal. So the did not use a GLP-1. Or at least he didn't admit to doing so. We're certainly seeing that a lot in Hollywood, and it's very available. And there's no shame in doing so. But it does open us up to this discussion about the Ozempic divorce, which is the real phenomenon that's been getting a lot of traction.
1: Schumer's the most famous of those.
9: I think it is.
1: Did you see she's also in the news right now because she says she has no desire to have sex because she had a colonoscopy go wrong? And then didn't elaborate on it.
9: Yeah,
10: what does that mean?
9: Tell everybody everything.
1: I know, isn't that nuts?
9: Yeah.
1: Eliza Schlesinger had a joke about that, like
9: telling everybody.
1: Yeah,
9: everything.
1: You don't have to tell everybody everything. You just had a colonoscopy, and I was scared for. And I thought about it, I'm like, there, but for the grace of God, goes Tad.
10: I was.
1: You got to say what happened during your colonoscopy.
10: All right. So I was in there and I was getting an endoscopy and a colonoscopy. So it's a longer.
1: From the rooter to the tutor.
10: Yeah.
1: They use different
10: in an
1: tubes,
10: order
1: right?
10: That would surprise you.
9: Oh, no.
10: I go in there and the doctor's like, okay, so it's a little bit of a longer procedure. So we're going to do the endoscopy first and then we'll do the colonoscopy, blah, blah, blah. And they get me set up with the IV, and there's three people in the room. And the nurse is like, okay, here's a little bit of sedation, and we're going to re-up that about halfway through. And then her and the doctor and the other nurse immediately just start gossiping about their coworkers. And I'm like, okay, well, as long as they remember to re-up the sedation. They did not.
9: Oh, no.
10: And I was, like, pretty awake for the second half, which is the colonoscopy portion. They definitely didn't give me more sedation. I'm like, this is odd. And they're like, Jennifer is such a workaholic. Oh, my God. I just can't. But like, go home. Live your life. I'm like, I'm watching the TV of myself.
1: Are you serious?
10: Yeah. I'm like, hello?
1: You got to be kidding me.
10: Yeah. It was not because I have a frame of reference because I got a colonoscopy before and I was completely out the whole time.
1: Right.
10: It was very loopy. At the end of this, I was like, boy, yeah, I hope Jennifer finds peace. Right. I really do.
9: I'm worried about her.
10: Yeah.
1: Did they have a referee come in and look at the footage under a blue tent or anything like that?
10: Yeah, on the sponsored Apple Pro Surface or whatever.
1: Right.
10: Yeah.
1: That is hilarious. They just started.
10: And they totally forgot. Okay. It slipped their mind.
9: Are you such a people pleaser that you didn't say to them, hey, guys, am I supposed to be this
10: I'm
9: getting.
10: Yeah. I'm
1: or were
10: feeling
1: you
10: this.
1: Too, like, drowsy to speak? Were you in, like, a sleep paralysis?
10: I'm one of those people that's like, and this is bad. It's an overcorrection from, I think, how, like, my parents were. I'm like, they're the professionals. Let them handle it.
1: Yeah.
9: Sure.
10: Whereas, like, my mom and dad, while divorced and very different people, were very much like, these folks have no idea what the hell's going on. Yeah. They don't know what they're doing. I'm going to interject.
1: Yeah. I'm more like you. I can kind of let, I don't have a whole lot of anxiety about stuff like that because I always feel like, well, they're the professionals. It's kind of like getting on a plane. It's like, I don't know how to fly the plane.
10: Yeah. I don't need to, you know, anytime something happens on the plane, I don't need to say anything.
1: Right. But it is hilarious. They're like, no, we'll give you a little bit more. Anyways.
10: Nope.
1: How about the bunghole on this guy?
9: Like, whoa, walking that's into, not supposed to look like that.
1: Like walking into Noah's Ark at Kennywood. Anyways, the Ozempic divorce thing, which is much better than an Alpine divorce, but still.
9: Well, the Alpine divorce will get you jailed. If it goes wrong.
1: But Alpine.
9: Yes, she remembers.
10: If.
1: Ozempic divorce is basically a revelation of a bad marriage. You know, it's not like everything was great. They lost weight and reconsidered. This was like a person wanted out and didn't think they could do any better and was just like okay with where they were. So you were on, you know, it was a castle made of sand to begin with.
9: That's what I figured. I was pulling up an article from Psychology Today on Ozempic divorce and why it happens. And at first I was thinking, you know, what maybe they were going to get into as well, because they get a little more scientific in this, is that they were going to say that there was actually some kind of psychosocial impact on the body and the brain.
1: Oh, okay. For this. So it did. So that's different from what I was saying completely, that it does change their brain.
9: I think that there's a little bit of a connection there that they're not quite sure of yet, because it does have some psychiatric element to it, because you do lower your dependence. Let's say you have a psychological dependence on food, or your relationship with food. We've found that people also change their addiction pathways. And so it has a behavioral component. So the biopsychosocial effect on it can certainly change your behavior, and it very well may change how you view your intimate relationships as well. So that's a gray area, to be clear. However, the more observable things are what happens just in people noticing their relationship changes because they have renewed social confidence.
1: Eternal sunshine of the fatless mind.
9: There you go. But yeah, so you have this, you know, there's some kind of linear effect between weight loss and then marital stress.
1: Very
9: but also
1: interesting.
9: Think about, like, if you were in a relationship with somebody, and like one of the bonding things you did all the time was you'd go out to restaurants, or like,
10: That's a great point.
9: Have drinks all the time, and like that was the way you used to like bond and hang out, and then all of a sudden your partner doesn't want to do that anymore.
1: I know several couples through the years that have broken up simply because one of them stopped drinking. Like, and it just completely changed the dynamic. But in most of, I will say, almost every one of those cases, it wasn't a casual drinker. It was somebody who was like, their identity.
9: They need to stop.
1: Yeah, right. Yes, they probably should stop too. Like, yeah. You know, it's kind of one of those things. I've never seen it with like just, you know, the reason being like, I like to casually have a few drinks now and then, and that person doesn't drink. Usually you can survive that easily. That's not that big of a deal. It's the person who's like, I like to go on drinking vacations.
9: Yeah.
1: I like to drink all the time. Then you can't, that doesn't work.
9: No.
1: The other person's like trying to get healthy and like, oh, I'll just go read a book. What are you going to do? Going to sit in a bar with strangers all afternoon. And that is my happy place.
9: Yikes.
1: Yeah.
9: Oh, by the way, you know what? Another breakup. Did you see that Elsie Hewitt and Pete Davidson look like they broke up?
1: The thing that surprised me about hearing of that is, number one, I don't know who Elsie Hewitt is, but I gather she's famous. Number two, he does not strike me as a person who would become a deadbeat dad. Not that he would stay in a bad relationship, but the way that she categorized it is that he is not even giving her money right now, and that she is like in a bad spot because she can't work, because she has to take care of the baby, but she has to work to take care of the baby. And my thought was, if Pete Davidson is the dad, why isn't he just giving her money?
9: Yeah.
1: Because she put that out there on social media.
9: Yeah, she claimed that she's raising her daughter with Pete on her own, and she's a model. So I guess that's her. Okay. That's her profession. I also didn't really know who she was before she started dating Pete Davidson. But she confirmed the split in these TikTok posts, or seemingly confirmed the split. And they were dating for more than a year when they became parents.
1: Okay.
9: So that's even still pretty quick. But he's always, anytime he's in a relationship, he is extremely vocal, and he is all the way in love. But she was saying how exhausted she was. She said, I should have left the house looking nicer yesterday. I should have known this was going to happen, but that's not what I'm thinking about right now. I have a baby to take care of, and I have to work and make more money, and I'm doing this all on my own, which is really hard.
1: Okay, it's possible that she kind of miscategorized all that. So I'm not going to jump all over Pete Davidson until I know the truth. But I find it impossible to believe he just is like abandoning the situation and making her go to court to get him to pay her. That just doesn't seem like that guy at all. I think she is having a reaction to being left, you know, and he's I mean, the guy has severe mental issues. He talks about it constantly. And his dad died fighting fires, you know, the rescue mission of 9/11. You know, the entire foundation of his life is trauma.
9: There's a lot of trauma there.
1: So it's not a surprise. But I'm sure that'll be, again, there's no way he's bailing on that.
9: There's more to the story, as there often is.
1: Yeah, but he is a quick fallen lover.
9: Oh, my God.
10: Yeah. Oh, yeah. Everyone has a friend like that.
1: Oh, I do. I got a buddy.
10: Serial monogamous until they're not. Yeah.
1: He's just so happy. Just he loves love. We always say that about him. We're like, man, he loves love.
10: Yeah.
1: Like the second it ends, he's right back. And this is the best thing that ever happened. And then you can't even point out a foible to him. He doesn't see the foibles. He doesn't see the faults.
10: No. And it's weird, too. You're like, Steve, this is like the fourth woman you're dating named Laura. Like, isn't that odd to you? Wouldn't you just, for the sake of not getting involved with another person with the same name, wouldn't you just pick someone else?
9: How long does it take?
1: The love
9: part?
1: I mean, it depends on the partner. This one seems to be taken, so I'm happy for
9: him. Oh, good.
1: Well, who knows? Yeah, so. Maybe he'll have a baby and she'll leave him.
9: Aw. There's hope.
1: There's always hope.
9: All right. Believe it or not, it's been 20 years since the TSA launched its very confusing 3-1-1 liquids rule, which limited travelers to 3.4 ounces of liquid per container, with those containers fitting within one quart size clear bag per customer. So you can't take a protein shake that's over 3.4 ounces, at least in one container. But in a viral social media post, the TSA notes that if protein is your concern, just pack a rotisserie chicken or 12. They say protein shakes, 3.4 ounces or less, but rotisserie chickens, as many as you can fit in your carry-on. Sounds like a challenge. The comments were filled with real and AI images of people imagining all of the rotisserie chickens that they could bring.
1: Yeah.
9: And some jokes. So people are now saying that they're going to hollow out rotisserie chickens and fill them with protein shakes and...
1: You know, I had no idea you could do that. I have been hiding them in my jail wallet the whole time. So this is a big relief.
9: If you want to have a little bit of fun here, by the way, the TSA has a what can I bring tool on their website. Here are some fun things that are allowed.
1: Okay.
9: A whole watermelon.
1: What about half a watermelon?
9: No, Randy.
1: It has to be, the rind has to be.
9: Use your listening ears. Whole watermelon.
1: So it's got to have a complete rind.
9: Give it the whole rind.
1: Yeah, okay.
9: Live lobsters in a clear, sealed, spill-proof container.
10: I'm shocked by that. I didn't think you could take any animals like that.
9: I didn't either.
1: Unless it's an emotional support lobster.
9: You have paperwork?
1: Yeah.
9: You have paperwork. Live fish in water.
1: No, I had no idea.
10: How are... I don't know. There's like all sorts of fish you're not supposed to travel with. They're like types of carp that are illegal in PA.
9: Not on a plane.
10: My dad's buddy got some. It was a to-do.
1: What really? Happened?
10: There's like algae-eating carp that I guess if you have like a pond or something, you need it to eat the duckweed. But they're illegal because... Because
1: they eat everything else.
10: Yeah, I think...
1: They kill the ecosystem.
10: It'll your pond will flood, and then those fish will get taken to a stream, and then they'll do bad stuff there. They'll do, like, all kind of fish sex, probably.
1: then you got to bring fish ice in to deport those.
9: Yes, yeah. Exactly.
10: So when he got these fish, it was like he had to meet a guy from New Jersey in... Breezewood or something.
1: That's
10: like
1: hilarious.
10: That. Yeah. So it's shocking to me that you could fly with fish, where they'd be like, "What kind of fish is this?"
1: Yeah, because they don't know.
10: Yeah, they have no. They're like, "Yeah, it's fish in a bag." The stupid website said it's fine.
1: It's definitely not an algae eating carp. Tell you that much.
10: I know. Yeah, as far as you know,
1: remember those sucker fish for fish tanks. You know.
10: Yeah.
9: Like, oh yeah, the clean it.
1: Some of the most gory and graphic things I've ever seen in my life. is we had a fish tank growing up, and my dad constantly put those sucker fish in there. I can't remember. Procostomus, I think they're called.
10: Procostomus.
1: Procostomus, yeah. He would put those in there, and we'd come home from school, and we'd see it just sucking the life out of an angelfish that was in there. We'd be like,
10: No.
1: Like a vampire. And then my sister would be like, angel, you know, bawling and watching her fish like being murdered by one of those things.
10: I thought they only did the sides of the tank.
1: Oh, no, no. They will go at a fish. I've seen it multiple times. Unless my dad was getting the wrong fish from the sea cave, which was the place where he got his fish.
10: The sea cave.
1: The sea cave.
9: Of course it was called the sea cave.
1: It was the sea cave. I told you it was owned by two gay guys, and his joke was always, he goes, yeah, it was in the sea cave, and they had a sign on the piranha tank. It said, piranha, toothless piranha, not for sale. And I was like, I don't understand that joke. They're gay, so they have a toothless piranha? What does that even mean, Dad? And he thought it was the funniest thing in the world. I'm like, it's definitely homophobic at a minimum. But like, how is the fish? He's like, oh, come on, you get it. Toothless piranha, not for sale.
10: And he got to tell that like 10 times a year.
1: Oh my God, dude. Yeah. Anytime.
9: Every time he needed to get a new fish.
1: If that the name of that place, well, they always needed carpet because it would, like, you know, they'd have tank explosions and he'd go put, like, you know, more like, you know, just like kind of like outdoor carpeting they would put underneath all the tanks. So he was over there all the time and he thought it was funny as hell to be like Les and Terry.
10: Not for, oh my God.
1: And the guy's name was Les Phobes and he'd go, Les Phobes, more fun. I don't understand. He thought it was the funniest thing in the world. At any rate, those things will suck the life out of other fish. So probably shouldn't be able to take those on planes either because you could hijack a plane with one of those.
10: You shouldn't be, I don't know. They need an expert at TSA. Like they need a marine biologist.
1: Well, I don't know if you've seen the people working at TSA, but there's a lot of people who look like they've got degrees in marine biology working there. So shouldn't be.
10: Bartnick hates TSA. We always have them. It's so funny whenever they come up. I wish he was here.
1: Did you see they lessened the restrictions on medical marijuana yesterday for the TSA?
9: No.
1: Yeah, they have completely lessened the restrictions. If you have medical marijuana license, you can take it in your carry-on now. And they say they are not looking for it anyways. They're looking for safety issues. They're looking for weapons, explosives, etc.
10: Well, I feel like every month it's like, someone took a gun to the Pittsburgh International.
9: Yeah.
10: Every month it's like, oh, that was just on your person and you walked through security.
9: Yeah.
1: And to me, that's where, like, you know, I don't want to get into a big gun control debate, but like when you do reckless things with guns, that's kind of when you should not be allowed to have a gun, at least for a while. Right?
10: You couldn't leave it in your car?
1: Yeah.
10: You forgot about that? You carry the gun like I carry Tums in my pocket?
1: Yeah,
10: like,
1: you're supposed to know where that is all the time. I don't know.
9: Part of it.
1: Here come the emails. Well, I'll die for my right to forget I have a gun.
9: I know that, you know, at the new airport, you have to walk through with the drug sniffing dog, like right away.
1: Yeah.
9: Well, I'm assuming. Well, yeah, it's probably explosives. Yeah. So he's not sniffing for drugs?
1: No, because that thing would be stopping every single person.
10: Right. From hotboxing their car.
1: Right. Exactly.
10: And then getting on the plane.
9: Good to know. Sunny and hot today with a high of 92. Chance for a thunderstorm this afternoon.
1: Tim Benz is sunny and hot. He'll be in next with your sports, filling in for Mike Pursuta. OTAs yesterday, Aaron Rodgers behind center, yelling at receiver.

0: Welcome back to the DVE Morning Show. Here's Mike Prosciutto with three takes that resonate.
1: Okay, so Mike Prosciutto's not here today. Tim Benz is, and we figured it would be appropriate to shift this into the Tim Benz realm and call it Tim Benz with three takes you're going to hate.
2: Boo! Oh,
1: boo. Okay.
3: Thank you. Perfect.
1: That's
3: the intro.
1: So appropriate. Okay, Benzie. Give us the first thing we're going to hate.
3: Take number one. I know you're going to hate it because you just argued with me about it an hour ago. They call him Mr. Tinker Train.
2: Boo! I was alone on that.
3: Hey, Mike McCarthy.
2: Boo!
3: Stop tinkering with the offensive line. One area of the offensive depth chart that was perfectly fine was the right side of the offensive line. Now it looks like Troy Fautano is moving to left tackle, Mason McCormick is moving to left guard, and Dylan Cook is flipping to right tackle. Presumably that means it'll be easier for Max Ahanachor to bump out Dylan Cook on the right side because he's familiar with right tackle and Cook ain't. But if Broderick Jones gets healthy and he's the best of the three, now you're moving him back to right tackle again. And as far as Ihanachor goes, if he was worthy of the number 21 overall pick and he's learning a project to begin with in the NFL, teach him left tackle while he's learning the NFL in general. Get more out of Cook or Jones on the left side where they were a year ago until Ihanachor learns the left side, and leave Troy alone. Take two. This is one the Will Howard truthers are really going to hate. Give me more Mason.
2: Boo.
3: Mason Rudolph should be the number two QB and not Will Howard. Making Howard the backup QB to a 42-year-old veteran is counterintuitive to the plan of trying to win now and pursuing Aaron Rodgers in the first place again. If Rodgers goes down to injury, do you really want to hand the keys to a QB who has never taken an NFL snap in anger instead of a guy who has 19 starts? If 2026 is about developing Howard and or Drew Aller, then you should have given up on the Aaron Rodgers pursuit after the draft. Look, it's possible they're just giving Howard second-team reps now because they know Mason is going to get them in Latrobe and during the regular season. If that's the case, fine. Or if they plan to trade Mason anyway, I get it. But nothing drives up the stock of a tradable commodity like knocking him down the depth chart behind a guy whose last touchdown pass was celebrated with Hang On Sloopy and not Renegade. And finally, non-sports take here. This one's for you, Abby.
4: Aww.
3: No more crowd surfing at heavy metal shows.
2: I know,
3: old man take, I get it, but it's for your own good. I was at Sonic Temple over the weekend in Columbus, and there were so many drops of crowd surfers, I thought the mosh pit was made up of Limus Swede, Dante Moncrief, and the Pittsburgh Pirates outfield. Then again, it's not the pit's fault. It's the crowd surfers themselves. Stop filming yourself on your phone while you're crowd surfing. Tighten the core. Spread your arms.
1: True.
3: Be ready to adjust when you wobble. Hey, Spielberg, stop trying to frame the perfect shot for TikTok and worry about the guy who had 10 shots of Jack Daniels before Godsmack took the stage because he ain't looking too stable right now.
5: Great point.
3: Otherwise, you might be live streaming from the Central Ohio Urgent Care as opposed to the fence line. And speaking of that, I know it's 2026, and everybody is body beautiful. I ain't fun shaming. I ain't fat shaming. I'm just being practical. Listen, sister, if you're pushing 225, I ain't military pressing 225. You want to trust those juicy hips with my spindly triceps? You go right ahead. That's on you, not me. Read the defense, Cordell. Plow your way to the goal line on the ground like Jerome Bettis did instead of going up top. And that's three takes you're going to hate.
2: Oh, my God.
5: You kind of had me for the first half of the last one.
2: Oh, my God.
5: Tim Benz, three takes you're going to hate. I do hate the take on the offensive line. If for no other reason, then I want to see if it's going to work better with these guys back in their natural positions. Making Fautanu learn the other side, that might come in handy down the stretch. But boy, if he gets right back into the muscle memory spot, wouldn't that be better for Aaron Rodgers' blind side than Dylan Cook, who is short sample size adequate?
3: I'm worried about the short sample size and the short stretch of September then. Especially if they're trying to go with Will Howard and they're trying to win now. Like, there's a dovetailing between these two takes here, you know?
5: Well, I think the Will Howard thing is exactly what you said. First of all, it's day one of OTAs. He has been in the building the entire time Mike McCarthy has. He is ostensibly much more up to date with what the plan is and, you know, schematics, et cetera, et cetera. Drew Aller is just learning how to get out of the locker room and onto the field. So whether or not they're actually posturing him to be dealt, I don't know. Will he get another mysterious season-long injury? I don't know about that either. I think there's going to be a scenario where they keep four on the roster with Drew Aller on the practice squad. And I don't know how you hold someone that valuable on the practice squad.
3: Well, if you make him the fourth guy and you do to him what you did to Howard by kind of fake injuring him throughout the entire season, then you get in the same situation that you are with Howard right now, where you've just punted on a year of development. And he's not a first rounder, so he only have the 4 years and basically 3 years, what becomes 2 years, to just make a decision as to whether or not you want to extend him.
5: But you can't deal Mason because you can't have two guys that have never played in the NFL as your backups.
3: I don't think so, unless they truly believe their own stuff.
5: No effing way. All right, Abby's got your news coming up top of the hour.
2: Checking in on Punch the Monkey.
5: And when we come back, Alan Saunders from PGH Steelers Now discussing yesterday's day one of OTAs, his thoughts on that and what that quarterback rotation meant yesterday or could signify anyways here on your radio home of the Steelers.
3: And we do have Troy Fautano talking about that and the prospect of playing guard at 8:30.
5: That's coming up on DVE.
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5: DVE Morning Show, your radio home for the Pittsburgh Steelers, 102.5. DVE, Alan Saunders from Pittsburgh Steelers now joining us here on the program. Good morning, Alan. How are you?
23: Good morning, guys. What's going on?
5: Well, you know, very excited about day one of OTAs. I think I can pretty much map out the rest of the season based on yesterday's 4 hours. But let's start, first of all, Aaron Rodgers behind center. It is funny to me that this was such a big story that our starting quarterback was participating in team drills. It's something you would think that you'd want to do. It's like that Chris Rock thing. You don't get credit for showing up. You're supposed to show up, you know. But that notwithstanding, I take it as a good sign, Alan.
23: I take it as a really different thing than last year, too. You know, I think a lot of people were frustrated with the process of Aaron Rodgers coming back, but he didn't sign until right after OTAs last year. And this is a guy who hasn't always done this. You know, yeah, I get what you're saying. You're supposed to be there, but he didn't show up for mandatory stuff when he was with the Jets. Forget optional stuff. So, I mean, I think it's a sign of a guy who's really bought in, who really does want to be here. And however long it took him to make his decision, he certainly has made his decision and is jumping in with both feet.
5: Now, Benzie and I have been kicking around, what does it mean that he had Will Howard behind him way in front of Drew Aller there? I mean, Drew Aller's pretty new to all of this, so I wouldn't expect to see him out there with the ones or anything like that. But do you glean anything from the order of QBs yesterday?
23: I think gleaning a lot from practice on May 18th is probably a mistake in general. But I will say this about the rookies. Maxon Honitor was on the third team, too. Jennings Dunker, I barely saw him. It was few and far between where you saw a guy in the rookie class who wasn't going to have to earn a role. And so I'm not surprised by that in general. Also, it sure seems like, you know, they're diving into Drew Aller as if he is a big project, someone who needs a lot of work to be poured into, starting with completely reworking his footwork. Doesn't strike me as a guy that they're thinking, oh, he's going to play on September 13th. You know, that seems to me like a long-term thing. So it sure seems like, you know, Howard comparatively maybe doesn't have the same upside, certainly doesn't have the same upside, but maybe is a little bit closer to reaching his and is a little bit more ready should they need him. I think him and Rudolph are really the guys that are competing there in a way that probably Aller is not.
3: Is it a competition? And if Howard wins it, how risky is that, especially if Rodgers should be injured early? That strikes me as counterintuitive to the whole idea of we're trying to win now. And if that's the case, why wouldn't Rudolph then be the number two?
23: I think it is a competition. I think Rudolph has to prove that he's still significantly better than the young guys. If he's not, there's no reason for him to be here. And then I think, you know, Howard has an opportunity. I'm not saying it's one I think he's, you know, sure to win, but he's got a chance. I don't think Mason Rudolph was particularly good when he played last year. You know, I don't think that's an impossible bar to clear for a guy who was a sixth round pick last year, who had a lot of college football experience, played in big games. Seems like he has a lot of maturity and the sort of intangible stuff that will make him a good backup quarterback someday. So I don't think it's crazy to think he could get there this year, even though he doesn't have any NFL experience. But, yeah, I mean, I think it's pretty likely that Mason will end up winning that. But, yeah, I'd call it a competition.
5: Big story on the shuffling of the offensive line for day one. I don't know how permanent all of this is, but basically putting McCormick back over on his natural left side and throwing Fautanu back on the left tackle. Broderick Jones was there yesterday, which I didn't totally expect. He didn't participate in team drills, but I guess I was just kind of going into OTAs and thinking, like, going into camp, like, well, Broderick Jones is just not going to be available this year. Is any word leaking out about what he might potentially be able to contribute and how that might change the trajectory and maturation of Max Ihonatjor?
23: Yeah, I mean, no word leaking out. I don't get the sense that there's a thought that he's not going to play this year, but he certainly isn't ready to at this point. It was good to see him out there moving around. Look, I think you can look at the Steelers' decisions over the last few weeks. They drafted Max Ihonatjor with the first-round pick. They didn't pick up Broderick Jones' option, and they're moving Troy Fautanu to left tackle.
5: Yeah.
23: Even though they're not telling us anything, their actions are telling us, hey, we don't think Broderick Jones is playing left tackle this year. They're not going to go through the motions of moving Troy Fautanu to the left side in May if they think there's a good chance Broderick Jones is going to be ready to play there this season. And it's not like Broderick Jones was, you know, overwhelmingly good when he was healthy last year either. So it could be a combination of those things where, you know, his contract's coming up, he didn't play that well, and there's uncertainty about his health. I think they've just decided that Troy Fautanu is the left tackle going forward.
3: Okay, so, Alan, then why, in your mind, should we read as much as we are into the offensive line, but we're just supposed to dismiss out of hand the quarterback stuff because it's only May?
23: Because there's a big difference between what order guys come out in and moving a guy who had 1 year at right tackle and played pretty well and be like, never mind, you're going back to the left. Flipping who's on the second team and the fourth team, you can do every day if you want to. That doesn't, in fact, from rep to rep, you can do it. There's no downside to doing that. There's downside. If you want Troy Fautanu to play right tackle this year, there's big downside to him taking reps at left tackle. And I don't think they would do that if there wasn't a real indication that that's what was likely to happen.
3: I think then Cook needs to be able to flip-flop, whereas Dan Moore couldn't. That's what you got to learn about Cook. Otherwise, you have him at right tackle, and you got Rodgers exposed on that side, mm-hmm. even if you feel good about what you've done with Fautanu on the left. That, to me, is the variable here.
23: Boy, did I love that quote from Troy Fautanu yesterday, where he's like, I don't think there's such a thing as natural position. I think if you gave me anything for a year, I could learn how to do it. I think that's been the mindset of the vast majority of offensive linemen I've talked to. I think Steelers fans have some PTSD about moving guys on the offensive line where not. I don't think it's a big deal. Most guys on the offensive line move positions over the course of their career, and as long as they have the skills to do the new job they're being asked, they do just fine. So I don't think that part is something, but you still don't want to do it unnecessarily either. You know, there's got to be a reason to move a guy with 1 year of experience to be like, we're doing something different here.
5: Alan Saunders, beat writer for Pittsburgh Steelers. Now, last thing I have for you, was there any sort of discernible difference in the way it was all orchestrated yesterday under Mike McCarthy versus the Tomlin era?
23: Oh, yeah. I mean, not in, like, big, bold ways, but just everything is different. It's a very strange experience. I mean, I haven't been covering the team as long as Tim has, but I've been there long enough to know that, like, everything is different, and it's weird. And it's weird for us. It's got to be weird for some of the veteran players. We talked to Alex Highsmith about it a little bit yesterday, about how just, you know, finding ways to embrace the change and trying to turn it into a positive. Certainly there was opportunities for this team to be better than it was over the last few years. It's not like things were perfect. So that's how you end up with change, and you got to find a way to make it into a good thing. But man, it's strange to be going to Pittsburgh Steelers practice and not knowing what's going to happen next. As I'm standing on the sideline, is a real weird sensation.
5: Alan Saunders, thanks so much, man. Appreciate your time this morning.
23: Thanks, fellas.
5: You got it. On the way for you, Abby Krisner's got a news update.
0: We'll check in on Punch the Monkey and what the hell is John Travolta wearing?
5: Ian Bagg, he's part of the DVE Comedy Festival. He will join us at 8:45. Don't forget, you can get your tickets right now for this unbelievable lineup.
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1: Unless my dad was getting the wrong fish from the sea cave, which was the place where he got his fish.
2: The sea cave.
1: The sea cave.
3: Of course it's called the sea cave.
1: It was the sea cave. I told you it was owned by two gay guys, and his joke was always, he goes, yeah, it was in the sea cave, and they had a sign on the piranha tank. It said, piranha, toothless piranha, not for sale. And I was like, I don't understand that joke. They're gay, so they have a toothless piranha? What does that even mean, Dad? And he thought it was the funniest thing in the world. I'm like, it's deadly homophobic at a minimum. But like, how is the fish? He's like, oh, come on, you get it. Toothless piranha, not for sale.
0: Randy Bauman and the DVE Morning Show.
2: You know, he was very proud of that. It was weird, I imagine, for a lot of Packers fans to see Aaron Rodgers and Mike McCarthy standing next to each other in Steelers gear yesterday.
4: I wonder how they feel about that.
2: I mean, imagine, like,
4: Tomlin
2: and Big Ben, you know, suited up in uniform. And not even Seahawks. I would say, like, Arizona. That would probably be weirder.
4: Well, that would be logical, too.
2: That would be Tomlin, though. That wouldn't be Coughlin or Cower. But it'd be like Eli and Tom Coughlin in a Pats jersey. Sid and Dan Bylsma in Red Wings gear. Obama and Michelle on the Alex Jones show. You know, stuff like that. Very hard to digest.
4: Unless they're like, both those guys are washed. Who cares?
2: Yeah, that might be the sentiment.
4: Maybe
2: we win twice.
4: I have a Packers friend. I should text him.
2: Sure. Well, right now, go ahead. We'll wait.
3: Him, because it's either the sentiment or the rationale, so that they can heal. Because it is like seeing, you know, an ex do something that you thought they were going to do anyway.
2: It's like seeing the next make a mistake is what it is. I think that I don't think they're threatened by it. I think if they're like, this is sad.
4: They're like, look at Aaron, still out at the bars.
2: Yeah.
4: Acting like he's 24.
2: Yeah.
4: Sad.
2: The clubs.
3: So refuses sad. To change.
2: Pathetic. But there's that little inkling in the back, like, do they still have the magic?
3: What if it works?
2: What if they dial it up one more time? You know, I'm glad we're not going to stink this year. I don't think we're going to stink. I think, you know, there's a lot of people who think we're going to be really good this year, which is also interesting. I know Mark Schlereth was saying that yesterday, like, hey, you know, people are kind of sleeping on the Steelers because of the Aaron Rodgers thing.
5: You look at the AFC North in general, new coach in Baltimore. You know, the Cincinnati Bengals are the Bengals, and I question whether they can protect their quarterback and their defense and everything else. And you look at Pittsburgh, man. I mean, offensively, DK Metcalf, we know he's got that over-the-top ability. I love Pittman. They went out and got Pittman. The two tight end situation with Washington and Freiermuth, I think those guys are phenomenal. Warren at the running back position. I think offensively, this is a football team that is sneaky good. You look at the AFC.
2: Yeah, so, I mean, sneaky good, I'll take.
4: Well, especially, I think, when you consider, and we talked about some of the Vegas odds yesterday about how, in my opinion, overrated the rest of the division.
2: Steelers were plus 600, which is nuts. And the Ravens were plus or minus 125 to win the division. And the Bengals were plus 300. So they were twice as favored as the Steelers. I just think that's a mistake. But I also am understanding of the people who are like, we're just kicking the can down the road right now. We're not solving any problems. Well, this might just be we backed ourselves into a corner and this is the best thing for now, which is not fun. It's not a fun realization. Nope. It's kind of like eating your vegetables type thing, you know?
4: Yeah, I mean, you know, there's no solution for franchise quarterback. Only 11 teams have them.
2: Yes. That's a great point. All right. Ian Bagg will be joining us at 8:45, part of the DVE Comedy Fest. And just one of the funniest guys going. You can get your tickets for that at DVE.com or trustarts.org. Roy Wood Jr., Ian Bagg, Dana Gould, Lynn Coplitz, and Joe Bartnick. Abby's got your news update now. on DVE. What's going on?
3: News this hour brought to you by Window Nation. Sunny and hot today with a high of 92. Chance for thunderstorms this afternoon. Japanese officials say two Americans were arrested after breaking in to punch the monkey's enclosure at Ichikawa Zoo just outside of Tokyo over the weekend. In a social media post, the zoo said that there was an intruder in the enclosure and the pair was arrested. Punch and his stuffed monkey toy went viral after being rejected by his mother and other monkeys living with him. The zoo said it will be taking additional measures starting today, including expanding the viewing restriction area and putting intrusion prevention nets in place. The Americans, both in their 20s, face multiple serious charges.
2: Now, Punch the Monkey was that little monkey that got abandoned.
3: Yes.
2: And everybody felt really bad for him. And then he got kind of... like adopted by another, like he got like a My Bodyguard situation.
3: Eventually,
2: right?
3: I think he was brought in, right?
2: But isn't this kind of like out of the news cycle for somebody to be trying to go in and mess with Punch the Monkey? Like, what were they hoping to do? I mean, this would be like going after that little hippopotamus at that point.
3: Yeah,
2: Mudang. Right. Yeah, we've already moved on.
3: He's not even cute anymore.
4: I would worry that Punch the Monkey, you know. 7 months have passed since he's been a little monkey. I'd be worried that he's like 6'4" and yoked. And like the monkeys at the beginning of 28 Days Later, he's going to bite you and give you the rage virus.
3: Yep.
2: It's like going down to try to save Alien Gonzalez in Miami right now. It's like, he can drive. He's a bar back.
4: Yeah, he's doing good.
2: Yeah.
3: All right, John Travolta went viral last week after his appearance at the Cannes Film Festival had fans doing a double take. The 72-year-old looked unrecognizable at the premiere of his directorial debut, Propeller One-Way Night Coach, on Friday, wearing a white beret, spectacles, and a very neatly trimmed facial hair, but it looked as though his mustache and beard had been drawn on.
2: So you have to describe the facial hair, though. It's not just that it was tightly coiffed. I mean, it's the beard strap thing that he had.
3: Yeah.
2: Is very bizarre look. It looked like it was connecting the beret.
3: Yeah, like the magnetic
2: toy
3: where you can draw on a little bit. The following day, he stepped out for the film's photo call wearing a black beret paired with black wired rim glasses. John gave fans a sneak peek at his new look in an Instagram video ahead of the festival, and fans were in disbelief over his appearance, one stating it just doesn't look like him at all. The Pulp Fiction star has since explained the reason behind his viral beret-wearing look, admitting that he wanted to be seen as a director and not an actor.
6: The old school directors wore berets
7: and glasses.
6: And the glasses, and I thought, that's what I'm doing. I've been around for over 50 years doing movies, but I can't tell when I look back the difference between the events. And I said, I'm a director this time. You're an actor. Play the part of a director. Look like an old school director. So I looked up pictures, 20s, 30s, 40s, 50s, 60s, and the old school directors wore berets.
7: And the
6: glasses. And I thought, that's what I'm doing. I'm going to do an homage to being a director. So I'm going to play the part of being a director. And then when I look back, I'll know, oh, that was Propeller One-Way Night Coach. That was Cannes. That's when I won the Palme d'Or. And I'll have vividness of it.
2: Yeah, I mean, there are other ways to be able to look back on a picture and find out when it was taken, other than dressing up in a costume. He looks ridiculous. There was a tweet that made me laugh so hard about him and the way he looked. And his, like, feet were, like, crossed. His legs were, like, crossed. And his hands were up in the air, like, what are you going to do? And he had that beret and the specs and the beard. And someone said, me to the Starbucks barista when I say I just clogged up your toilet. He's like, hey, look at me. I'm a Frenchie. It's a very bizarre look from a very bizarre dude. But hey, they say dress for the job you want.
3: Yeah.
2: You know?
3: There's something odd about it. Like, he's handsome. It doesn't look terrible on him. It only looks weird that it's a an effortful put on.
2: It looks like if my mom dressed me up as a Frenchman for Halloween one year.
3: Yes.
4: You're going to the Paris game.
2: Yeah, it's really bizarre.
3: But he looks good in glasses.
2: Sure.
3: And he looks okay in facial hair. And he looks okay in a hat. It's just
2: so gay. You, yes, yeah, that's
3: a little
2: Freudian, Freudian slip.
3: But then, if you put all three together, it looks a little silly.
2: Nobody cares that he's gay, by the way.
3: Nobody cares that he's gay.
2: Nobody cares that he's gay.
3: Let's. Nobody cares that you're gay. Just be gay.
2: Yeah,
4: I think he looks great. And as far as men's fashion goes at these red carpet events, whether it's a win or a loss, it all comes down to one question. And this is all men at red carpet events. Would I buy cocaine from this guy at a bachelor party? And John Travolta? Yes, I would. You look sort of reputable. You put some time in. Nice job, buddy.
2: It's just silly looking. It's so funny. It's like a little kid's idea of what a Frenchman looks like.
3: Yeah.
2: It's so funny.
3: All right, the so-called beer that made Milwaukee famous is being retired. Pabst Brewing is ending production of Schlitz after 177 years of existence.
2: Raise your hand if you thought it was already out of production. I mean,
3: Really?
2: I can't believe it's still around.
3: I guess for joke purposes, I didn't know that Schlitz was not in production.
4: Schlitz is the bowl logo, is that correct?
2: It was, yeah. Schlitz Malt Liquor.
3: Schlitz Malt Liquor was once America's largest brewer after being founded in 1849, was bought by Pabst in 1999. The company gave permission to Wisconsin Brewing Company to brew an 80-barrel batch of Schlitz next Saturday using specifications from a 1948 recipe. Pre-orders for the final batch can be made that day and will be available next month.
2: Yeah, Schlitz was an unfortunate name also.
3: It really is, yeah. And I struggled just now to make sure it didn't go south.
4: It meant something different back then. I think the vernacular about defecation grew up around it since 1845 or whatever.
2: Mm-hmm. Right,
3: yeah.
4: Used to say something else, probably.
2: Wake up the next day and have to take a...
3: Yeah.
2: Yeah. Well, I mean, Pabst bought Schlitz and Stroh's. They went after a lot of the German. We were a Stroh's household. My dad drank Stroh's.
3: Oh.
4: Okay.
2: Stroh's was not that good. Schlitz was worse. Schlitz was really gross.
3: Really malty. Just.
2: But Schlitz Malt Liquor had a very successful campaign, ad campaign in the, I don't know if that was the 80s or whatever it was. And they spoof it in Johnny Dangerously with Danny DeVito, but it was like, a bull would come charging through the wall or some crap like that.
4: Hell yeah.
2: Yeah.
4: Well, they also had a resurgence with Super Troopers. Farva is like big into Schlitz. So that's probably what kept them going until 2026.
2: Yeah.
3: Super helpful.
2: R.I.P. Schlitz.
3: Maybe.
2: Rest in Pabst.
3: It's not going to be at your Memorial Day weekend party, but that means having, hopefully, a backyard party and a barbecue. And HGTV is helping you elevate your experience. If you haven't thrown a holiday party before, the DIY channel's created a how-to for you, but that's only part of the puzzle. Here's some suggested elements. Unexpected seating. They think that adding hay bales with patriotic throw blankets over them could elevate your experience. Have you thought of that?
2: Okay. It sounds aggressive, but...
3: How about...
2: Sounds like trad wifey. You know what I mean?
3: No. This is normal. How about crowd-pleasing rib cups? Pour barbecue sauce into a cup. Stick a little rib in it. That's unexpected for your guests.
2: Well, it's a mess.
4: That would be unexpected.
2: I mean...
4: Drop the rib cup.
2: I'm all about it. Don't get me wrong. I like ribs.
4: I'm all about it at your house.
2: Yeah, right. For the mess.
4: I'm not about it at my house.
2: Exactly. Put the newspapers down.
4: Dude, 3 years from now, with that moldy, constantly soaked hay bale still back there.
2: We got to get rid of that thing.
4: Well, there's rats in the hay bale again.
3: Consider making a pallet station. Use a stack of pallets to display food or drinks and decorate it with bandanas.
2: That's bad. That is bad.
3: Have you considered making an on-theme libation station?
2: On-theme? Meaning what, like American flags and stuff?
3: Memorial. I don't know.
2: Yeah.
3: Sad drinks.
2: Pictures of dead World War II soldiers and stuff. I mean, that's it's supposed to be.
3: It's supposed to be kind of a mournful.
2: Yeah, that's what I mean. Like, it's kind of strange.
3: Buzzworthy sangria pops.
4: See, that's not in theme.
5: Nah. Boys, we're fighting for the rights of the people back home to have sangria pops. Let's go! One day, we'll be back in our homes, sitting on a hay bale, rib sauce everywhere. And our wives will look at us and say, these sangria pops are very good. Go, go, go! And it will be worth losing Hanrahan.
2: What's that?
5: Never mind, Hanrahan, just go! Go!
3: And then you just wrap it all up with a little outdoor movie, you guys.
2: Well, now look, I like an outdoor movie. I am not like going to dunk too on an outdoor movie. That it I is like. Actually, I think it's great. I think watching sports outdoors is also awesome. I love the projectors that they have now. They have amazing capabilities for HD projection from your phone, for crying out loud. And you can put that stuff on the side of a barn and it looks amazing. Mm-hmm. It's incredible what you can achieve with projectors. Yeah. I bought two of them during the pandemic. I bought one for my brother and one for myself. I use it semi-frequently, I would say, but there have been times where we've used it in the past that like we watched the World Series projected up, you know, huge, and we're outside watching Game 7 with bonfires. You know what I mean? Like, that stuff's awesome.
1: Yeah.
2: And we had some hay bales and we had somebody lecture us about America. It was great.
3: And little rib cups.
2: Little rib cups. I think you said ribbed cups, and I was like, for what? Whose pleasure is that?
3: Well, for everyone's pleasure. It is America.
2: But I do like the outdoor movie thing.
3: Yeah.
2: Big fan.
3: Sunny and hot today with a high of 92.
2: But Memorial Day movies are kind of sad. I mean, there's like...
3: Yeah, that's not the most crowd-pleasing.
2: Yeah, Pursuit used to always do his list of what... He's the big war movie guy.
4: Yeah. Well, you know what? The spirit of the holiday is that... Get one of these discontinued barrels of Schlitz and solemnly reflect on the holiday.
2: Yeah. Mm-hmm. And just clean out your entire gut microbiome. Just wipe it out. One fell swoop. Tim Benz filling in for Mike Pursuta with your sports here. And Aaron Rodgers yesterday behind center, but also Chris Boswell talking to the media after signing that huge contract. And, good stuff from him. I like that he's not kicking right now. Save that leg.
7: It's been fine when they kind of figured out the workload for him. That's one thing that I do hope carries over from the previous coaching administration, is they found the perfect recipe and practice timing for Boz to keep him healthy throughout the year. So keep that in place.
2: Shuffling the offensive line and the quarterback rotation on day one raises a couple of questions. And Tim Benz, we'll have a full report when we come back. Plus, Ian Bagg, the DVE Comedy Festival coming up on June 27th. He'll be a part of that show with Roy Wood Jr., Dana Gould, Lynn Coplitz, and Joe Bartnick. Tickets available now at DVE.com or trustarts.org. And also, you can get those by phone at 456-6666. It's brought to you by Dawn's Appliances, Edgar Snyder & Associates, and NCD, Spreading the Smile. Here is Ian Bagg. From the local stage. This was the local stage of the DVE Comedy Fest years ago.
8: What do you want to be when you're growing up? Nobody wants to drink pops and dry Mike's Hard Lemonade. What do you want to be? What was your dream?
9: What? An astronaut.
8: An astronaut? Sorry, I didn't laugh at you. You can do it still. Do you get air sick? Is that the problem? Do you really get air sick and seasick? That's sad. So, like, you're first time you got on a plane, you're like, looks like I'm not going to the moon. Just myself trying to get to New York. I'm pretty sure I'm not going to the moon. How long you been buddies with old Queasy? Forever? Yeah. Well, how old are you?
9: Not that old,
8: so it's not been forever. About 5 years.
9: Yeah.
8: Yeah, you got your licenses together. Took the same drive and test the same day. We're going to be buddies forever. How did you meet your girlfriend? Because he needs one. He'd like to meet one. School? That's lazy. Just smacked her books out of her hand. Picked them back up. We're together now. Do you need help, ma'am? You blink. We'll get you away from this

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4: It's all jammed up on Parkway West inbound, solid from Carnegie to the Fort Pitt Tunnel, more than a half hour delay. 28 inbound, slow going between Route 8 and Chestnut Street. Jenny Robinson Barrett, Total Traffic.
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7: 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Day one of Steelers OTAs in the books. Aaron Rodgers was there practicing with the first team at quarterback, followed by Will Howard as QB2, then Mason Rudolph and rookie Drew Aller. We've talked a lot about that this morning. We've also discussed this, the flip-flopping of the offensive linemen. Troy Fautano going from right side to left side at tackle. Dylan Cook going the other direction from left to right. Mason McCormick moving from right guard to left guard. Spencer Anderson, Brock Hoffman appear like they'll battle it out for the right guard spot for now. Perhaps Jennings Dunker will be in the mix as well, the Iowa rookie guard. Here's Troy Fautano on the potential tackle flip-flop and his view of it.
8: I've had a lot of talks with the coaches. Right now, it's still kind of up in there. Just first day OTA is just kind of getting out there. Obviously, the past couple weeks, been flipping back and forth, just trying to get comfortable. But obviously, if they ask me to play that, I'm going to play it. So,
9: what are the talks about with the coaches?
8: Basically, what I just said. I mean, just being ready for whatever happens. Obviously, with Broad and that old situation, I don't know what's going to happen. But like I said, and they asked me to play left, I'm going to do it.
7: So Randy and I differ on this whole conversation, but I think you and I are in agreement that him going to guard would be dumb, right?
10: Yeah.
7: Okay.
10: I hope not. That's not on the table.
7: He was asked about that and has been speculated that perhaps that could be in the cards. Here is probably as deliberate and demonstrative as Troy Fautano, who's going to be with the media in response to that question.
8: I don't want to play guard, but I mean, if I have to, I can. So, yeah. I think I can hang out with those guys on the edge.
7: You see what guards make, right? You know what tackles make, right? That was basically the interpretation of that answer. And I am 100% in agreement that they shouldn't do that. The theory is there's a hole created because Siamalu's gone. A lot of people thought Fautano might be a guard coming out of college. And you've got the three tackle options in Cook, Ihanachor, and Broderick Jones. Let those guys battle it out for the two tackle spots.
10: Yeah,
7: I don't like it.
10: No.
7: And it doesn't sound like he likes it either.
10: Well, you can't mess around with Aaron Rodgers. You know, this is not a guy who's got escapability. And if you know, I would guess Mason Rudolph will be number two. Not a drop-off you can afford to have and expect any sort of success in the AFC North. So messing around with left or right tackle seems like a really risky proposition. Also sounds like something Tomlin would totally do.
7: Game 7 of the Eastern Conference semifinals goes to Montreal in overtime in Buffalo. Canadiens win it 3-2 after blowing a 2-0 lead. Alex Newhook scores the game winner. ESPN's Sean McDonough brought the Sid Bream slide voice crack against the Pirates in 1992 back out again.
11: That man's the puck. Shot, score! Montreal wins Game 7! The game-winning goal in both Game 7s of these playoffs for Montreal.
7: I heard him call that.
11: Only one other player in the history of the National Hockey League has multiple Game clinchers in a single postseason. Nathan Horton for Boston.
7: And I was instantly transported back to 92. Sid Bream, safe! And the 30 years of losing would continue. Now, that's how it sounded in English. Would you like to hear it in French? It's pretty good in French,
10: would
7: too.
10: Would I?
12: Oui. Longe à ligne bleue, disque perdu, et Carrier s'en va dans la rondelle libre. Carrier, la passe, on entre avec Newark, Evans vers le filet, le tir, et le but! Le tour des Canadiens! Alex Newark propulse le CH en finale de l'Association de l'Est!
7: Get ready for that, Steelers fans, when you're going to Paris in a couple months. As for the Pirates, mentioned them briefly before. Monday, they were off. Tuesday, they play in St. Louis. First pitch, 7:45. Mitch Keller starts for the Bucks. Matthew Liberatore goes for St. Louis. The Cards swept a four-game series at PNC Park to close out April. Bucks were outscored 30-18 in those games. Against the Phillies, the Pirates, they struck out in the last two games 22 times and walked once. They have 431 strikeouts as a team. And that's tied for sixth most in baseball. Going to do better than that as they go back into the division.
10: O'Hearn being out of that lineup completely changed it. I mean, well, at least offensively. I mean, I don't know what the hell happened on Saturday and Sunday.
7: He does stabilize and lengthen the lineup quite a bit. He's definitely a very professional hitter. Maybe not the most dangerous one in that lineup, particularly amongst the new guys. That's Lau. But I really have liked what O'Hearn has given them. And they're going to have to surf around that for the first next 10 games or whatever it is now.
10: Tim Benz filling in for Mike Persuda. And this is going to be one of those identity-making bounce backs or identity-confirming continued slides here for the Pirates. So let's hope it's the first thing.
7: Yeah, what the Cardinals did to them last time is a bad omen, and hopefully they can put a stop to it after what happened against Philadelphia last weekend.
10: Abby Krisner has your news at the top of the hour.
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10: The hilarious Ian Bagg, part of the DVE Comedy Fest, joins us when we return on DVE.
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1: 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A polygamist from Utah and an L.A. 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
1: Balcony's still really nice, though.
0: Oh, no, it's awesome.
1: I love that. I love that view, actually.
0: Yeah, and it's like a cool old theater. I love sitting up there. I sat up there for the Black Crows one time. It was amazing. Of course, the Comedy Fest brought to you by Don's Appliances and Edgar Snyder Associates and NCD, Spreading the Smile. Joining us now is our friend and comedian who will be on the stage that night, Ian Bagg, ladies and gentlemen.
2: Yeah.
0: Ian!
2: Yay! And I also work at Don's Appliances.
0: No kidding. What do you do there?
2: Well, I tell people they should not get the over-the-oven microwave because that is a bad deal. Get the side microwave that has also got the air fryer on it. Welcome to Don's Appliances. We're going to put you to something nice.
0: You know, I have the over-the-range microwave, and it has melted.
2: And it has melted?
0: Yeah, it melted the switch into the microwave because it's like my oven's got too hot. And Don's Appliances came out and fixed it for me, which was very, very nice of them.
2: Ah, Donnie. Is it Donnie Iris's Appliances?
0: No, it's not. That's a completely different store.
2: Oh, that would be great.
0: Yeah.
2: That would be great.
0: Buddy, it's been a full, like, month since you've been in Pittsburgh. I mean, you're almost setting up a second residence here. You were just here for the Mario Lemieux celebrity invitational camp where you were skating around with a bunch of NHL all-stars, like all-time greats.
2: Let me tell you something. Train before you go to that.
0: Yeah. were you dying afterwards?
2: Dude, I hadn't skated in about 10 years. I hadn't been in a game with referees in at least 15 years. I got new skates, or two sizes too big, and let me tell you, it was the best time I've ever had. I left with a bruised rib, a chipped tooth, and definitely both my hip flexors were blown out, and I just like, we won the whole thing, the whole tournament, and I was like, I can't wait to do this again. The next morning, it's like, I can never do this again. But now I'm like, now I got Cam Talbot chirping me all the time.
0: Max Talbot?
2: Max Talbot, sorry, not Cam Talbot. Cam Talbot speaks completely English. Max is chirping me in both French and English online, and I need to come back for that just to say hi to him again.
0: Yeah, and did you get into it with Ty Domi at some point? Did you get into it with Ty Domi at one point?
2: No, not at all. Not at all. I just chirped him while we were on stage. I didn't get into it. Oh. I said I couldn't believe he didn't lose more fights with the size of that melon he's got on his shoulders.
0: Ian Bagg, part of the DVE Comedy Festival with Roy Wood Jr., Dana Gould, Lynn Coplitz, and Joe Bartnick. I mean, this is a good one, Ian. This is a hell of a comedy show.
2: This is going to be the good one. Also, I heard somebody's aunt's coming in. There's going to be a chirp fest.
0: Roy Wood Jr. did tell us that you once had his aunt removed from a comedy show when Roy was just starting up in Chicago. Do you recall that incident? And did it really have some bad blood? Because one time we inadvertently booked comics who were like not getting along and we didn't know it. And Bobby Kelly and Kevin Brennan were kind of not in the best place. And we booked them on the same show
2: Those two not get along with somebody?
0: Yeah, who'd ever thought it?
2: Oh, that's great. We never had bad blood, and his aunt didn't get kicked out. I chirped her the whole show. Like, she was there the whole show, but everybody's like, who's that lady? And then afterwards, sorry about my aunt. it's always your guests that are the worst audience member. It's always. So we were not surprised, but she was a funny lady, and I was just taking her down the whole time. I should have known, right?
0: Yeah.
2: White comic, black opener, white room, one black table. I should have known who they were.
0: Yeah, you know, it's funny, though. The former, like operating manager of our iHeart cluster here in Pittsburgh heckled Jessica Kirsten at our own event because he had a few pops and didn't agree with some of her political statements, and he was heckling her. I had to go to him afterwards. I'm like, we're paying her. What are you doing?
3: He's like, sorry, buddy. I had my feelings hurt. Yeah. And, you know, that girl that drives a pickup truck upset me.
0: That was kind of what it was.
3: No way.
0: I'm not even kidding. Yeah, it was, well, he was just in his feelings, you know, everybody is from time to time, but you, so the weird thing is,
2: but
0: like,
2: comedy, no. Comedy, no, you should never be in your feelings in comedy.
0: And so many people are. I mean, I think the weird thing is we talk about this a lot with comics because everyone is trying to put online content out there, Ian, and so they use crowd work so they don't burn their material. But your shows are so much crowd work. I mean, they never really get angry with you, but now people kind of come expecting that, okay, it's Ian, he's going to talk to us.
2: Well, it's not crowd work. I write with the crowd. We live in the moment.
0: Okay, yeah.
2: And if something happens, we don't ignore it. We don't just move on to the next line that's prepared.
0: Right.
2: We write in real time. So crowd work is I'm trying to make somebody feel bad, or crowd work is like I think you know, dealing with a heckler. I'm not dealing with a heckler. You've given me a piece of just a nugget of something, and I've spun it into something else. So my people in my crowd, they become characters in my show. So every show is built different because we build new characters in every episode, which is my show. That's how I feel it is done.
0: I like that's how you say it. There you go. It's not like you don't have an act. People act like Ian just goes there and he's like a jazz musician. And he goes, give me a key, and then just runs with it.
2: La, la, la, la, la, la. No, it's something happens, and my brain tweaks off into Never Never Land. I was influenced by Jonathan Winters a lot, right? Mm-hmm. So it's in, and he was, you know, he talked about things were real, but things would happen, and they would spin different stories off to the side.
0: Yeah.
2: So, and that's basically what happens with me. And it's not like it's about letting them be in the moment with me, right? We have fun. Don't make me talk about it, Randy. I'll cry.
0: No, I like inside baseball on this stuff because to me, it's
2: I know
0: cool.
2: You do. I know you do. That's why I don't accept your call.
0: I know, but like when you're doing that, you mentioned Jonathan Winters and you get into that, like, you know, like a character almost in response, you assume this character, it looks like you're like in a flow state. Like you just don't, it's just coming through you there, which is like every artist's dream to have that ability. Like you just turn into this person who you are like in interjecting into the conversation you're having with somebody. And it just all of a sudden you're that guy.
2: It's a little bit of me in concentrate. Like that's how I am off stage as well.
0: Mm-hmm.
2: But it is also just letting that flow. But I honestly, when somebody says describe yourself, I think I'm Jonathan Winters meets Benny Hill. Like because you know, like Benny Hill had funny stuff, but it was also chasing girls all the time. It was a little titillating, I think they call it.
0: Yes,
2: I think I'm a little bit like that.
0: He's a little bit
2: like that.
0: He's a little titillating, Ian Bagg. And
2: I'm a little titillating. I think it's funny. When you see a girl in a bikini, I still giggle. I'm 54 years old, and I still giggle when I see a girl in a bikini. I'm like, oh, we are way over our skis here.
0: Does your wife ever go crazy? I know you have such a great relationship with your wife. I mean, do you do bits with your wife all the time? Does she do bits back to you?
2: No, we have that relationship where my audience actually has a heckler. I married Roy Woods Jr.'s
0: and that makes sense. Of course.
2: But that's the kind of relation. She has got a great sense of humor. She loves to laugh, and she says funny things that go by me, and then I'll just, like, if we're driving a mile later, I'll just start to laugh. But she also has that ability to just roll her eyes at everything I say because it's so stupid. And the funny part is that's when I know something I've said is funny, when she rolls her eyes.
0: Yeah.
2: Because it's just enough offside that she does not approve. And I just say to her, look, you may be a Southern Belle, but you're with a Canadian now. Let's get some mittens on and throw some snowballs.
0: Ian Bagg, he's part of the DVE Comedy Festival June 27th, and you can get tickets.
2: I can't wait.
0: This lineup is pretty awesome. Roy Wood Jr., Ian Bagg, Dana Gould, Lynn Couplets, and your buddy Joe Bartnick on the bill.
2: Joseph, the king of Pittsburgh.
0: He's the mascot. He's the Italian mascot of Pittsburgh.
2: When we went out for lunch with him the other day, when I was last back. And he got recognized and got a free sandwich. I have never seen Joe that happy in my life. I've known him for years. He was a high-pitched Joe for at least an hour and told strangers on the street that he had just gotten a free sandwich. I was in awe and could not stop giggling.
0: That's how we're paying him. So it works out, you know.
2: With fame?
0: Sandwiches. Joe gets sandwiches for this one. The DVE Comedy Fest. Sandwiches. Ian Back. I can't wait to see you, buddy. Can't wait to hang in June.
2: We're going to hug.
0: Okay, pal. I'll see you then. Ian Back. Get your tickets now.
2: Love you guys. Take care.
0: Love you, brother. 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
19: HGTV is helping you elevate your experience. If you haven't thrown a holiday party before, the DIY channel's created a how-to for you. Here's some suggested elements. How about crowd-pleasing rib cups? Pour barbecue sauce into a cup, stick a little rib in it.
0: Well, it's a mess.
20: That would be unexpected.
0: I mean,
20: drop the rib cup.
21: I'm all about it. Don't get me wrong. I like ribs.
20: I'm all about it at your house.
0: Yeah, yeah, right. For the mess.
20: I'm not about it at my house.
21: Exactly.
19: Buzzworthy sangria pops.
20: See, that's not in theme.
21: Boys, we're fighting for the rights of the people back home to have sangria pops. Let's go!
20: One day, we'll be back in our homes, sitting on a hay bale, rib sauce everywhere. And our wives will look at us and say, these sangria pops are very good. Go, go, go!
21: And it will be worth losing Hanrahan.
0: What's that?
21: Never mind, Hanrahan. Just go. 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
0: Memorial Day weekend upon us. The Memorial Day 500 countdown here on DVE. It's going to start Friday morning, 8 a.m. We won't be doing the morning show because we have to start the Memorial Day 500 countdown early for you so that it doesn't end at 11 o'clock on Monday night, which some people were not thrilled with. By that, I mean everybody. So we're going to hopefully get it ended at a reasonable hour. So Friday morning, the Memorial Day 500 countdown starts here on DVE. Abby's got your news right now.
19: News this hour brought to you by Better Call Saul. It's sunny and hot today with a high of 92. There is a chance for a thunderstorm this afternoon. A reminder that polls are open now until 8 p.m. It is primary election day. Democrats and Republicans may vote today, selecting their nominees for November's election in state House, state Senate, governor, lieutenant governor, and U.S. House races. As long as you're in line by 8 p.m., you are allowed to cast a ballot. And if you don't know where to do that, you can find your polling location on the Pennsylvania Department of State website. I have a mail-in ballot, but I just filled it out last night. So if you're like me, you have to drop it off at your county office to make sure it is counted, or you have to surrender it at your polling location and then fill out a provisional ballot and vote in person because you are too late to mail it in now. So make sure you get to voting today. Do you know where to vote?
20: Yes. Right down the street from my house.
19: Okay.
20: And just a reminder to people, well, this, I guess it's not for this election, but for the elections in November where you vote for everything, if you don't want a position, do not write yourself in.
19: Yes, don't do it.
20: My buddy was at the polling station. He was 19, I was 18, and he walked in there and he was like, hey, this one's empty. It's just write-in candidates only. And he wrote himself in for inspector of elections.
0: No.
19: Ah.
20: Yeah, and on the way out the door, he saw his dad who was there to vote. And he's like, hey, Dad, write me in inspector of elections. He's like, okay. And then a few weeks later, he got this letter in the mail. It's like, congratulations, you are the inspector of elections.
0: Oh, my God.
20: For district whatever.
0: You got to be kidding me.
20: Yeah, so then he was in college as like an irresponsible college student. And then the next year, he had to like run the local election. He said it was horrible.
0: He's like, you can't get out of it?
20: He's like, big mistake. Should not have done that. I'm like, what are you going to do? He's like, I got to be there tomorrow like 5:30 in the morning.
19: I don't know what I'm doing.
20: Yeah, as like a hungover college student. So don't write yourself in if you don't want it.
0: Oh, my God. I didn't know you couldn't just decline it.
20: Maybe you could have. He was like, I think for the bit, he's like, you know what? This will be good.
0: Yeah.
20: I am a local elected official with two votes, me and my dad, and let's do it. Let's run this election.
0: Right.
20: By the end of it, he was like, because you're dealing with all like the older volunteers, and he's like, Diane had to chase over you can't be within 20 feet handing out the pamphlets. I tell him all the time. It aged him.
19: Ooh. All right, Pittsburgh's women's soccer team has introduced its official mascot. On Sunday, the Riveters, which just began its second season in the Steel City, introduced Nelly as the team's official mascot.
0: Like Nelly Bly?
19: Mm-hmm. Inspired by Pittsburgh native and journalist Nelly Bly, who was well known for her trip around the world in 72 days, the mascot wears the number 72 in honor of that historic voyage. I don't know if you got a chance to take a look at Nelly. She just kind of looks like a Sesame Street monster.
20: Yeah, what is she?
19: I don't know.
1: Okay, I was wondering.
19: I was going to ask the same thing. I don't really know what she is. She's cute. I mean, but she does look kind of like a Sesame Street.
1: Like a bee without wings.
19: Yeah, a bee without wings. But I guess she's just kind of like a person-ish. Because it's, or a riveter. She is a riveter.
1: Okay, yeah. And she wears 72 for Darnell Stapleton.
19: Exactly. All right, forget prune juice. The Trader Joe's sweet treat is the new unexpected laxative. Shoppers are learning about the hard way. The beloved grocery store's new sugar-free sweet and sour gummy worms contain 14 grams of fiber per 8 pieces a single serving. To put that into perspective, that amount is roughly half of the recommended daily value.
1: Wow.
19: So you could imagine the effect it's having on people. But the worst part is that the gummy worms, which were released earlier this month, are not marketed as a fiber product. Those that are, like Mira Fiber gummies, only have 8 grams of fiber per four pieces. And Metamucil has 5 grams of fiber per serving of 3 gummies. It's at the point where cashiers are reportedly warning shoppers at checkout about the product in case they want to put it back on the shelf where they found it.
1: No one has ever eaten from a huge bag like, I'm just going to have one serving of gummies. Mm-mm. You mindlessly chow down on them. And that could be a big danger.
19: Yeah.
0: That happens occasionally. People buy granola and think that it's just candy and you can just like woof it right down, like by the handful, like eating it like it's mixed nuts or something like that. And then, you know, come to find out like, yeah, there's actually a lot of poop fuel in there. So you got to be close to an opportunity, you know.
19: Let's stick with food a little bit here. Do you put your ketchup in the fridge?
1: Yes,
0: I do.
19: I also do. According to food safety experts, however, ketchup is perfectly fine sitting in the pantry after you open it. Here's what a professor of food science has to say about it. Quote, I store my tomato ketchup in the cupboard next to the barbecue sauce. It's high in acid, so microbes die off quicker at room temperature compared to it in the refrigerator. Plus, room temperature ketchup pours out a whole lot easier than the cold stuff. And it's not just ketchup. Soy sauce and some hot sauces are pantry safe too. And there are a few foods that you should never refrigerate, apparently. Bread gets stale quicker in the fridge. I put bread in the fridge. Oopsies. Honey crystallizes into a rock hard mess, and coffee can absorb moisture to make some pretty funky fridge odors. But foods like nuts, whole grain flour, and jarred pesto actually last longer in the fridge because heat and oxygen can make them go bad faster.
1: I like the difference of the cold ketchup with the hot fry or
19: I do too.
1: Hot burger.
0: I don't mind it when you're at a restaurant and it's like room temperature. That doesn't bother me so much. I just always assume that it was better for to not breed like bacteria in the fridge as opposed to leaving it out. But I guess it's got a lot of vinegar. I just figured there's sugar in it too. And I don't know. I'm just playing it safe. Here's the thing. I've never had any issues with it. It's never been like, oh, the ketchup got me again. So I'm just going to keep doing what I'm doing.
19: I think so too. And speaking even just because I brought up barbecue, the Foo Fighters will be featured on the Hot Ones Versus spinoff, where participants compete by answering questions or taking on challenges with the loser eating a spicy hot wing. The full episode is going to air on the First We Feast YouTube channel. That's going to be today at 1 o'clock with a preview available on the channel's Instagram. Dave Grohl previously appeared on Hot Ones in 2022 and described it as a bucket list moment. Assuming they all survive Hot Ones Versus, Foo Fighters will kick off a North American stadium tour in August in support of their new album, Your Favorite Toy.
1: They're versus each other?
19: I think they have to be versus each other, but I wonder what kind of questions they get that they have to tell the truth about.
1: Yeah.
19: What happened to Josh Freese? What happened to your baby mama?
0: Yeah, exactly.
1: Yeah.
19: Could get spicy. Paul McCartney fans are celebrating the legacy of Wings through various projects and exhibits. The Rock and Roll Hall of Fame has launched an exhibit dedicated to Paul and Linda McCartney's journey with Wings in the 70s. The exhibit features a variety of artifacts, including instruments, clothing, lyric, and stage props from the Wings era. The collection showcases the collaborative and experimental spirit of Wings, highlighting the band's unique approach to music and performance. The exhibition also emphasizes Linda McCartney's significant role in the band and family, showcasing her contributions through photos and artifacts. The Rock Hall's exclusive exhibit opened last week. It's currently scheduled to be open through at least the end of the year.
0: People are still talking about his performance this past week on SNL. And just kind of like, well, is it okay that he did that? You know, it's just kind of ridiculous.
19: What do you mean it's okay?
0: Like, it wasn't the greatest vocal performance. He's 83 years old. It was pretty damn good, all things considered. And also Will Ferrell playing cowbell on Help. I mean, you know, he's got a sense of humor about that stuff. He's like, not, doesn't take himself too seriously. I mean, he left the guy from the Chili Peppers drum.
1: Yeah, and he was in one of the sketches. He played the whole thing. It wasn't just about him and his music.
0: There was a sketch about like running train on a dude too. So like that's, you know, he's, although this is a guy who, you know, famously, you know, they had circle wanks in Germany back in the day, the Beatles.
19: Yeah, he should be pretty cool about a lot of things.
0: Yeah, they did. Yeah, they talked about it. It was just a thing they did. Kind of weird.
1: Like pre-show?
0: I'm not sure when exactly it all went down, but I think that there was just a lot of downtime, you know. Mm-hmm. There's only
19: hurry up and wait.
0: Yeah, a lot of that.
1: Yeah, this is one of those rare instances that's like, if only they had phones.
0: Thank God they didn't.
1: If only they could have been just scrolling and not cranking.
0: Yeah.
1: Together, communally.
0: That's how Ringo got to write a couple of songs. He won.
1: All right, we've got to let him have it. Good one, Ringo. Sweat pouring down his face. He's like, here's a song about an octopus.
0: Yeah, exactly.
2: Yeah, we've got to. That was the bet.
19: All right, the band Aqua. I'm really sorry to tell you guys.
1: Barbie Girl.
19: They're breaking up.
1: Really?
19: Yeah, guys, this is it. The Danish-Norwegian Eurodance band, as you said, best known for Barbie Girl, announced just days ago that they're calling it quits. The last performance was in November of last year at the Shillong Cherry Blossom Festival. And their final album was 2011's Megalomania. They did form in 1995 in Copenhagen, and it took off with Barbie Girl, which was the third single from their debut album, Aquarium. In 2000, Mattel launched a lawsuit against the band, claiming they damaged the reputation of Barbie with the salacious suggestions in their lyrics. The judge dismissed the lawsuit, saying, quote, "The parties are advised to chill."
1: Are you ready, Barbie? Remember that?
3: Yeah, Ken.
1: Yep.
3: I'm so excited.
0: I can't believe that's news.
1: That they broke up?
0: Yeah.
19: It's news that they were still together to me.
0: Yeah. Just.
1: There's somebody out there right now who's like, I've been to 74 Aqua shows, each better than the last.
0: I'm an Aqua head. Yeah, it just goes to show you that, like, the desperation to fill the news cycle all the time will find it just completely insignificant stories and then try to push them into the, you know, the forefront for just a little bit, just to throw chum to the sharks. Because I've seen that story 55 times as if it had any cultural significance to anyone other than the people in the actual band.
19: I don't know if I totally agree with that, only because the 90s are having a moment. Like, my daughter knows how to do the Macarena right now. Like, there's a, I don't know what that is other than, like, in the birthday party I took her to this past weekend, there were other 9-year-olds that knew how to do it.
0: Well, you're not telling me that Los Del Rio broke up, right?
19: Well,
0: all right,
19: we should check in on them.
0: Somebody should.
19: Talking about filling the news cycle, actress Margot Robbie shared a childhood fond memory of Boggin' Nachos on the Table Manners podcast. It is a very simple dish made with Doritos, baked beans, and cheese. The recipe is straightforward and convenient, reflecting a style of home cooking that prioritizes comfort and ease over complexity. Baga nachos is an Australian slang for something unsophisticated or casual used to describe the simplicity of the dish, but it's gained a lot of attention and popularity. Many people relating to this concept of like throw it together meals from childhood that prioritize taste over perfection. Can you think of anything that you used to throw together as a little kid like that?
0: My mom used to melt Velveeta and relish together and then throw it on a piece of toast.
1: Relish? Shouldn't it be like Hatch green chilies or something?
0: Well, there, later on, it would be like salsa. You'd throw salsa in there.
1: How was it?
0: Good. It's a good nacho dip, but could like you wouldn't now? Put that on toast. This was like, it was like, I don't know, it was weird. It had like a ham salad vibe to it almost.
1: That is weird.
0: Yeah.
1: Since Margot Robbie's from Australia, have you had Vegemite? Anyone had Vegemite?
0: Yeah.
1: Yeah.
0: I had it when I was there.
1: I had it when I was in high school, and there was a kid. There was one Australian kid at my high school for some reason, and I was like, I had it. It was terrible. And he's like, you got to put butter on it. It is never by itself. It only appears with butter.
0: Right.
1: So don't just have Vegemite.
0: Mm-hmm.
19: Is Vegemite just like a spread?
1: Yeah.
19: Like a hummus?
1: Thicker. It's more like bouillon is how it felt to me. Mm.
19: Really? Oh, okay.
0: Not a fan. Not it's a fan. Harsh. But Australia has a lot of good sandwiches. I will tell you that. I had some amazing sandwiches in Australia. They have them laid out in cases everywhere around Sydney. Just like beautiful sandwiches everywhere you go. It's the land of sandwiches.
1: Like what kind of sandwich?
0: I mean, you name it. They've got that kind of sandwich.
1: Is there a signature sandwich?
0: No, I don't believe so. Okay. I mean, Vegemite's like the, you know.
1: Yeah.
0: But that's like kind of going to Iceland and like people are like, oh, you have to have fermented chark. And then you eat it and you're like, this is disgusting. And they're like, yeah. Yeah, that's right.
19: Yep, it is.
0: But you have to have it.
19: But enjoy. I mean, I don't think of Australia. I don't think of like a signature palate, like of foods or things like that.
0: No. No. Drinking VB, Victoria's Bitter and...
19: Folsters.
0: Lots of... No, they don't, that's like...
19: is that a trope?
0: Yeah, they hate it. It's VB. That's like their Budweiser.
1: Okay.
0: Yeah. And then just, you know, grilling stuff, you know, the whole shrimp on the barbie thing. It's like, well, it's like, we don't just eat shrimp, you know, it's like there's a lot more, a lot of barbecue, stuff like that. I don't know. At least that was my experience. I was there for 5 days. What do I know? I was there for the Olympics, too. So it was kind of.
1: It's a good chunk of time.
0: Yeah.
19: No, that's not bad. I mean, we learned today that they're always a day ahead, 12 to 18 hours ahead, depending on where in Australia you go.
0: And the Rams and the 49ers are opening up the NFL season there, which is bizarre, to put it mildly.
1: Melbourne.
0: That's where it's going to be?
1: Yeah.
19: Crazy.
0: Melbourne. I spent an hour in a layover there. So I kind of know
1: pretty
0: it.
1: Much a local at this point.
19: Yeah. Guys, it is going to be sunny and hot today with a high of 92. Chance for thunderstorms this afternoon.
0: Speaking of old school, tomorrow night, The Boss. Here in Pittsburgh. 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

0: DVE Sports.
1: All right. I forgot Mike Pursuta was not here today. My apologies and many thanks to Tim Benz for filling in with your sports this morning on DVE. Benzie, what's going on?
2: 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Day one of Steelers OTAs in the books. Aaron Rodgers was there and practicing with the first team. As for who backed him up, that seemed to be what had people talking the most. And that was not Mason Rudolph, Will Howard getting second team reps behind Aaron Rodgers. And then it was Mason Rudolph and Drew Aller after that. So what are the Steelers thinking there? A lot of people trying to pass it off. It's just May.

0: It's early. Don't read anything into it. Well, they're doing it for some reason. They're not doing it for nothing.
1: Well, I would submit that the first argument is the most plausible. Will Howard has the most experience with what's going on within the organization, despite the fact that the coaching changes have happened. He was talking with McCarthy and doing like, you know, in-office stuff before Drew Aller ever stepped foot in Pittsburgh.
0: And you could also suggest that maybe they're driving up his draft stock. Want to make it look like he's the second teamer if they're going to make a move there. You could also suggest that this is just to get him reps.
1: You mean to trade him?
0: To trade Will Howard, yeah.
1: Okay.
0: To get a seventh rounder for next year or something. It's either him or Mason that would go. They're not going to move on Drew Aller.
1: No.
0: They drafted him for a reason.
1: Right.
0: Or somebody has a phantom injury. Maybe it's Howard again.
1: Will Howard is the one you have to move.
0: Or Mason.
1: Now, I know it's one of those two, and of those two, it's Will Howard. You can't let go of a guy with experience. Your quarterback room cannot be a 43-year-old guy and two guys who have never stepped foot on an NFL field.
0: Now, I agree with that, but I don't know if that's what they're thinking. And this could also be, Randy, this could be nothing more than them trying to make it live up to an offseason worth of hype that they created about Will Howard. That's entirely possible.
1: Yeah. Because, I mean, McCarthy's first press conference, I'm real excited about Will Howard.
0: Right. And that just took off from there.
1: Yeah.
0: So this could be them just trying to live up to that, to put it out there that it wasn't just a smokescreen, to continue the smokescreen. It could be that on opening day, it's Aaron Rodgers 1, Mason Rudolph 2, and then either Howard's gone or Howard's dressed and Aller is still getting prepped.
1: Mm-hmm.
0: That could be the case. It is early. It is just May, but they didn't do it for nothing. And I kept hearing that yesterday. Oh, it's just May. It's just, well, they did it for some reason. Why else would they do it? Especially during an open period where now
1: right. We
0: were able to talk about it and every single outlet had it out there. Other Steelers news came from the offensive line. Troy Fautanu was at left tackle instead of right tackle. Mason McCormick moved from right guard to left guard as well. Dylan Cook flipped with Fautanu and took the right tackle job. Spencer Anderson and Brock Hoffman appear like they'll battle it out for the right guard spot now that Broderick Jones did individual drills, but not much team stuff because of the neck injury. That feels to me like a lot of moving around for one part of the offense that actually did pretty well last year.
1: Okay, but counterpoint, as I was saying before, to me, this is putting the Jenga pieces back where they originally belonged. These guys are all back to their natural position. That, to me, seems to be like, okay, let's utilize this muscle memory instead of having them do anything counterproductive. And we can utilize the year they had, or 2 years in some cases, out of their regular position as a position flexibility strength in their quiver, okay? Now, what I don't know is Dylan Cook's availability or ability, rather, to play right.
0: That's the one.
1: And where is Max Ihonachor's preference, right or left?
0: It feels like it's right.
1: Well, then that might be the linchpin for all of this and why that's happening.
0: I would think so.
1: Because the one guy who's got to step in and not have to relearn anything, you know, like you don't want to have to teach it a whole bunch to, is going to be the guy you just drafted. And Mason McCormick goes back to his natural side on the left. If you're using Ihonachor, is it Core or Chore?
0: Ihonachor.
1: All right. If you're using him at guard, let's get him over on the right.
0: I think then you also get Spencer Anderson to right guard, which apparently he prefers.
1: Okay. This to me is like Tomlin making everything more difficult. They just didn't realize the...
0: Well, Spencer Anderson, to be fair, that was just because of injury.
1: Okay. Too true on that. But there's a lot of a domino effect that happened. Well, we already moved this guy. We need that. This guy's position flexible. We'll put him where he isn't a natural fit, but he will be adequate. Okay, well, that means we have to put this guy where he's not a natural fit, but he will be adequate.
0: But if you're not willing to start Ihonachor right away and you're moving Cook, and he's not comfortable at right, then you are kind of putting Aaron Rodgers at risk right out of the shoes.
1: But aren't they immediately hoping for Ihonachor to play tackle?
0: Oh, for sure. Yeah.
1: Okay, so...
0: Almost like they're setting up Dylan Cook to fail. It's like you're making the move to make it easier to put the first round guy in there. Like if I'm Dylan Cook, that's kind of how I'm viewing this.
1: So what is Cook's flexibility tackle the guard?
0: Cook tackle the guard? We don't know. I haven't seen it yet.
1: Okay.
0: I guess he could, unless he's Dan Moore 2.0 and he's the swing guy who can't swing, then I would imagine they could give it a shot if they wanted to.
1: An ugly guy at a...
2: Guys, there's no keys left in this bowl. Just wondering if hello.
0: Spin the bottle and it's pointing at the door.
3: Guys, it's just my key.
1: Anyways, you gather my point here. I am overreacting to day one, like most Steeler fans, and choosing to see this as a restoration of common sense. And I know that that might be a very big read on this, but, oh, are we letting guys play where they're good? Okay. It's like the Pirates, no matter who they draft, they're like, you can be a catcher or an outfielder or whatever we want you to be. That's not always the case.
0: No, it isn't, especially with the way their outfield defense has gone. Speaking of them, they had Monday off. They play Tuesday tonight in St. Louis. First pitch, 7:45. Mitch Keller starts for the Buccos, 4-2, ERA 3.59. He has yet to face St. Louis this year. 9 career starts at Busch Stadium. Keller 3-3, ERA of 3.89. He has 44 strikeouts and 16 walks in those games. Matthew Liberatore, 2-2 with a 4.40. Counters for St. Louis in his career, 2-3 with a 5.40 ERA against the Pirates in 10 appearances. And Game 7 of the Eastern Conference semifinals goes to Montreal. It's an overtime win in Buffalo. Canadiens win it 3-2 after blowing a 2-0 lead. Alex Newhook scores the game winner. Now they will take on the Carolina Hurricanes, who've been off since, I believe, February.
1: Yeah.
0: I think they didn't come back after the Olympic break, and they were just given the Metropolitan Division crown. And
1: that's crazy how long they've been. How many days has it been?
0: I think it's been like 12 or something. It might even be 14.
1: Is that really?
0: I'll go back and look, but it's been...
1: Can't be right.
0: It's the first time...
1: It can only be a difference of 3 games.
0: And maybe it's less than that, but it's the first time in NHL history where a team has faced the minimum amount of games going against a team that's faced the maximum amount of games in an Eastern Conference playoff.
2: Oh, it's 12.
0: It's 12 days?
2: It is 12.
0: There you go. It's 12
3: days. How did that work out?
0: Remember,
3: like
0: they did play game one of their series before the Montreal-Tampa game 7.
1: Okay. All right. So they were still in the first divisional series there.
2: Thanks, Tim. Appreciate it. Tim will be back tomorrow filling in for Mike Prasuda, and also have a review of tonight, the Bruce Springsteen show that I incorrectly said was going to be tomorrow night earlier. I've got all my days mixed up. It happens. A reminder, the DVE Memorial Day 500 countdown starts this Friday at 8 o'clock. And Abby, I know you spent hundreds of hours working on that.
4: Yeah.
2: So it's going to be great. And it starts at 8 a.m. this year. So we're not going to be on the air on Friday morning. But it will make sure that we finish things up for you in time for your barbecue to kind of like be wrapping up on Monday, instead of like keeping the kids up late to see if it's Stairway to Heaven, Won't Get Fooled Again, or Comfortably Numb, you know, or Freebird. It could be Freebird. You never know. But it is a time-honored tradition, and it's back. The DVE Memorial Day 500 countdown starting Friday a.m., 8 a.m. right here on DVE.
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0: It is the DVE Morning Show, and yep, Bruce Springsteen in town tonight, the boss, at PPG Paints Arena. I'd like to think you're going to see a Joe Grushecki sighting tonight.
1: Got to.
0: You know, because this could be, I don't want to sound any alarms, and I know it always seems unlikely, but once you get past the age of 70, you don't know how many times these guys are going out and about. And it's not about whether or not Bruce Springsteen can do one show. Can he do a tour at age 74, age 75? Because he's 73 right now, right? Hmm? Is that right?
2: I think you're right. You can double check that. But, I mean, he's going to take, Colbert on
0: 76.
2: Oh, wow. Yeah.
0: So this could be it. This could be the last run through Pittsburgh.
2: Colbert on Wednesday and then Cleveland on Friday. So, but he just put in Colbert, so he at least knows to stretch out the dates, so he's at least aware of his limitations. I know we'll get a long show tonight, but it's not like he treats himself delicately on tour.
0: Well, you know, last week it looked like Bruce Springsteen got off the stage and was walking around and Chris Christie was there trying to like stan him at a show in New Jersey and like had his hand out. It was at the Barclays Center, actually. And the boss just blew right past him, like didn't acknowledge him. And then a lot of people are like, oh, political. That's a political move by Bruce Springsteen, because you can't not see Chris Christie. It's not like you just walk past Chris Christie, you know. He says that's actually what happened. He just wasn't paying attention. And they're friends. They are old friends. And Chris Christie has attended, get this, 180 Bruce Springsteen shows.
2: Wow.
1: That is a staggering number.
0: 180.
1: 6 months of Springsteen shows.
0: Yeah. He ventured in the crowd during 10th Hour Avenue Freeze Out, which is like the ritual that he has. And he left Christie hanging. Hey, we've all been there. There is nothing more embarrassing than being left hanging. But, you know, Springsteen also called out to him later and he said, come on, Gov. Later on, so.
2: Okay.
0: So everything's okay, just in case you were wondering. Now, I don't know if Josh Shapiro will be there tonight. I doubt it. Chris, and you know, if Corey O'Connor's there, he's almost the same height as Springsteen, so.
2: Springsteen, a little guy.
0: He's a tiny fella.
2: Didn't know.
0: As he's grown older, he looks like, to me, he looks like.
2: Tilda Swinton.
0: Tilda Swinton. I was going to say, he looks like the jalapeno on a stick. From the what's the name of that the puppeteer who played arenas?
2: Jeff Dunham.
0: Jeff Dunham.
2: You know, man, between the three of us. Woo!
0: Yeah, not a lot.
1: We
0: of
1: got there. Tilda Swinton. I'm still reeling from that.
0: Yeah. Definitely Tilda Swinton vibes. But he's the boss.
2: He is a boss.
0: And he's got a kick-ass band. That's going to be a great show tonight. I do really hope he has Springsteen or has Joey G up there. I can't imagine he won't.
2: Yeah.
0: I talked to Joe the other day. Joe's going to be part of the next Ramble, by the way, that we have coming up June 6th at the Thunderbird. Joe Grushecki and Clinton Clegg and Addie Twigg and Molly Alphabet and Ansa Ledonia, Chet Vincent, Andre Costello, Rob James of the Clarks, Mike Minda, and a whole lot more. You can get your tickets for that at the Thunderbird box office. I don't know that there'll be any Springsteen in there, but there'll be lots of stuff from...
2: Come on.
0: We've done it before. I mean, definitely Atlantic City. We've done the Levon version of Atlantic City.
1: Oh, yeah.
0: Are you both going? Are you just, you're not going, Tad?
1: I don't think I'm going to go.
0: You're a maybe. If you both end up there, you might see Pursuta screaming at the top of his lungs, tequila it out of his brains. He had to take today off to get ready for it, which is saying something.
2: Yeah. And tomorrow to recover from it.
0: Yeah.
1: Of course.
2: He plans ahead. I love that. This will be my first Springsteen show ever. Because I kind of felt like the time was dwindling down. And if I don't see it now, I'm probably never going
0: to
2: see it.
0: So. All right. Well, we'll look forward to your review tomorrow here on the show. That's it for us. Thanks again to Alan Saunders from PGH Steelers Now for joining us, talking about OTAs. We'll have more tomorrow from Tim Benz on that. And, of course, thanks to Ian Bagg, who's part of the DVE Comedy Fest Saturday, June 27th at the Byam Theater, an 8 p.m. show, along with Roy Wood Jr., Ian Bagg, Dana Gould, Lynn Koplitz, and Joe Bartnick. 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Tomorrow on the show, Mr. Wednesday, Jeff Conkle, Mark Madden will be joining us as well. PFT commenter Dana Gould from the DVE Comedy Festival. And as I said, Benzie will be in for Pursuta. It's going to be hot out there today, Abby.
2: It's going to be 92, and things will cool down as we get through the week here. Looking ahead on Memorial Day, we're hoping that that chance of rain on Monday stays at about 30%.
1: No rain, please.
2: Please.
0: That's right. Yeah, I don't want my hay bales to get all moldy.
1: My barbecue cups.
0: That's it for us. Michelle's up next with the electric lunch at noon. Have a great day, everybody.
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102.5 DVE, a workforce commercial-free rock block in progress. Billy Idol, of course, right there. Michelle Michaels, right here. And there will be more Godsmack Stone Temple Pilot tickets for you guys at 12:38 during the Electric Lunch. I just want to remind you, this is the last week for the $1,000 giveaway. 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We already have 9 Pittsburgh winners. 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

2.5 DVE with Michelle. So, yeah, the Memorial Day 500 on DVE starts at 8 a.m. on Friday, and I've been thinking about it all week long, waiting to see what the heck you guys have voted for as the top 500 this year. Well, we do the electric lunch. Maybe every year when you hear the 500, you're like, man, they never, why isn't my band up higher? Where is this song I love? So the lunch is here because you got your own top 10, right? What's a song you really love that you want to play on the lunch? It's all requests. This is your chance to get your favorites on. Even though you don't hear them enough, maybe on DVE or other people don't like it, if you like it, you let me know and I will see if I can get this on the lunch. Okay, so as always, just hit me up for your request. And this is from noon to one, nothing but your request. Just get me with a talk back on the iHeartRadio app. Those are great. You can go to the DVE Facebook page. Tons of people do that every day and just, you know, type it in there. Go to my Twitter at DVE Michelle. And the phones are open for you right now at 833-412-WDVE.

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6: The parkways are pretty free of delay. Lays at this point, 28 also looking good. Downtown construction, 8th Street closed between Penn Avenue and Fort Duquesne Boulevard. Accident Bueller Road at Frankstown Road. Jenny Robinson Barrett, total traffic.
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Hey, Michelle. Kim calling in from Green Tree. Going to the show tonight, and I know Bruce isn't going to do this one, but if you could play it on the electric lunch, that would be fantastic. If you could give me a little Rosalita, that would be great. Thanks a lot.

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4: Sluggish volume on the Parkway West inbound Parkway Center Drive to the Fort Pitt Tunnel with construction off to the shoulder. Parkway East inbound, heavy Edgewood Swissvale to the Squirrel Hill Tunnel. A bit heavy again, Grant Street into the Fort Pitt Bridge. Brendan Joseph, Total Traffic.
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6: 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How about REO Speedwagon, Roll with the Changes? 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

0: Electric Lunch on DBE. 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
8: It's a 20-minute jam on the Parkway East inbound 2nd Avenue to the Fort Pitt Bridge. That's also causing the Fort to Cambridge inbound to jam the length as well. We're checking to see if there's a crash or a crew in that area. 51 northbound through Pleasant Hills, jamming Lewis Run Road to Lebanon Church Road through construction. Brendan Joseph, Total Traffic.
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11: All right, here comes the start of a DVE Workforce commercial-free hour. And I'm going to head out of here. Chad Tyson's going to jump in. I'll be back tomorrow with more free Godsmack Stone Temple Pilots tickets for you guys. 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

102.5 DB. What's up? I just thought of Chad Tyson checking in Rock Dunks here on a Tuesday afternoon. Another nice day of weather out there today here in the Berg, but enjoy it while it lasts because we're not going to see the 80s again until probably Wednesday next week. Weather kind of goes downhill for this weekend, which is a bummer, man. Rocking commercial.

92.5 DB, Chad Tyson. So a lot of great stuff for the morning show today. Ian Bagg was on, and tomorrow Dana Gould going to be checking in. Both of those guys join us for Comedy Fest next month. Also this morning, they had the Pittsburgh French Kings, which was great. Oh, the Pittsburgh French Kings to get us ready for the Steelers game over in France this year. 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And this guy here, Andorock PPG Paints tonight, Boss, born in the USA.

0: 22.5 DB, Chad Tyson. Thanks for hanging out this afternoon. Steelers got OTAs rocking this week. And, of course, Aaron Rodgers, a big topic of conversation with his return. Not only out of bow with Steelers Nation, Aaron the Berg with the national media, too. And, I mean, we're talking about it as well here on TV. But the press conferences the guys have been doing, it's come up there. New Steelers offensive coordinator Brian Angelico talked with the media yesterday. And first two questions out of the gate with our Steelers insider Jerry Dulac were about Aaron Rodgers, including this one.
1: When you saw him last year in Ireland, and as well as he played, what was your thought, you know, as a 41-42-year-old guy playing?
2: Well, it's good to be on his team is my thought, because certainly any time you go against him, you're just hanging on until that thing says zero. And that's every time, whether every other spot I've been in, that game's not over till it's zero with him. He's such a great competitor and can make any throw and, you know, can will his team to from any circumstance.
0: Most times, especially if he has an offensive line, it's solid and some wide receivers to throw to. So, yeah, good stuff there with the new Steelers offensive coordinator, Brian Angelico. All the other coordinators spoke to the media yesterday as well, and so did a bunch of players, including Troy Fautanu and Michael Pittman Jr. Videos of all that over the Steelers YouTube channel if you're looking for them with your radio hub of the black and gold, DVE.
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guys, I got NASCAR tickets to hook up this week for the race at Pocono next month. More details and your first chance to win coming up next hour around 4:40, so keep an ear out for that. We also got more money we're hooking up this afternoon, too, with Workforce Cash. Next shot at $1,000 right after the Cars DVE.

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Big congrats going out to Andrew from Murraysville. He is going to Pocono next month for the NASCAR Cup Series race, the Great American Getaway 400, presented by Visit PA. I got tickets to hook up all this week. Another chance to win tomorrow. It's DVE, Chad Tyson hanging out. Speaking of winning, we got some more money. Hook up next with Workforce Cash. Then the DVE Morning Show reloaded today. Got the Pittsburgh France Kings lined up for that next. DVE.

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3: Not to mention, there'll be plenty of baguettes.
4: I don't think you can call them that, Charles.
3: I'm talking about bread, Dave.
4: Oh, yeah. We got a bunch of them croissants stuffed with cap and egg, fries, and slaw.
3: But they aren't permanis.
4: Yeah, they're called Paris pockets or something like that. We can't get sued for.
3: Yeah, also meet Steeler legend Frenchie Fuqua.
4: Look-alike.
3: Jermaine Dotson. Spitting image. You'll swear it's Frenchie Fuqua.
4: Yeah, but it's not.
3: It's a guy named Jermaine Dotson looks exactly like him.
4: And that's classy.
3: Just like us.
4: Still feels like something's missing, right, Charles?
3: I told you, the VFW won't let us bring the guillotine.
4: No, the other thing.
3: Oh, Dave. No trip to France would be complete without going to the Louvre Museum and seeing the Mona Lisa.
4: But with the Pittsburgh France Kings watch party at North for Sales VFW,
3: technically in East McKeesport,
4: you'll be able to cast your eyes on the beauty of the Pittsburgh Mona Lisa.
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0: 102.5 DV, Collective Soul. So some Springsteen out of the archives back there as we continue to get you ready for the show with him and the E Street Band tonight down at PPG Paints Arena. I'm Chad Tyson. I got some Stones coming up here before the top of the hour. Mick and Keith are on this Rich List that just came out from the Sunday Times over in the UK. They're at number 7, worth about $601 million. And Oasis, those guys are on the list too. First time on the list. They're at number 11, $501 million. And I got to laugh because Noel Gallagher was on the BBC Five. And he said, after seeing the list, I was laying in bed thinking, I better call my accountant because I know for a fact I don't have that much money. It's good stuff, man. That full list out on the line if you want to check it out. Like I said, Stone's coming up. Also, here at 6, another shot at $1,000 workforce cash. DVE.
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0: It's 22.5 DBEM. Chad Tice about to head out for our roll, though. Got to check in with Presuna real quick for the sports hit, which is being brought to you by Chafe and Lujana. I know you're getting ready to go into see Springsteen here, Mike, but real quick, it was, I guess, Coordinator Tuesday with the Steelers today. You got a chance to catch up with the guys?
1: Yeah, Coordinator Tuesday morning, and yes, I am getting ready for Springsteen. I'm down here at Shales doing the appropriate pregame, but it's funny, there's kind of a music angle to it. One of the guys we talked to on Coordinator Tuesday morning was new defensive coordinator Patrick Graham. And stop me if you've heard this before, Tyson. When there's problems with the defense, they say, well, we lacked communication, right? We've only heard that forever.
0: I'm going to stop you right there. Go ahead.
1: Yeah. So I asked Graham about that and, you know, how difficult is it to lock in communication and his approach, and I don't know if it's right or wrong, but it's a little different than anything I've heard. He wants everybody to really get to know each other. And he feels like if they could really become a tight-knit unit, players and coaches, that they can communicate better. And better communication will lead to fewer breakdowns and better results. And one of the things Patrick Graham is doing in this get-to-know-you feeling out process is telling the players what kind of music he likes. And apparently he likes old-school hip-hop, and it's a little bit before most of the guys' time, the guys that are playing for them. So they have to study up on it, and they have meetings about it. They got to do little write-ups on Outkast and things of that nature. That's one way to skin the cat, right? There's, you know, you design a blitz, and then you make sure your edge rusher knows who Outkast was. I did ask him if he's going to the Springsteen show tonight. He said no, he was not, and I think he gave a relatively politically correct answer. I think he wanted to let me down easily, but I'm going to Springsteen tonight, Tyson. Him and I have been communicating well for about 50 years.
0: I know all about that, man. You enjoy that show tonight, and I'll talk to you back here actually next week because you're off the rest of this week, aren't you?
1: I am. Well, I'm off in the morning. Need to catch up on my sleep a little bit, but there's a lot going on in Steelerland, so trying to keep my hand in that as well.
0: All right, we'll follow you on the socials. You have a great rest of the week. Enjoy the show tonight. We'll talk to you back here next week. All right, cuz.
1: Play Rosalita.
0: I'll pass that message along to Val Porter because she is in next to keep things rocking. I'm heading out. I'll talk to you back here tomorrow afternoon around 3. And as always, appreciate the calls and social media messages on the show today. If you want to connect with me, at Chad Tyson is where you can find me everywhere on the line. And a quick reminder here, I got NASCAR tickets for the Pocono race to give away all this week. So a couple more chances lined up to win tomorrow afternoon right here. DV.
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